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I'm on.

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2: Fair skies out there tonight, upper 30s and lower 40s with a lighter breeze. Partial sunshine Friday. Small chance of a pop-up shower in the afternoon. Temperatures will be right around 60. Mid and upper 50s for Saturday. A good chance of some afternoon showers. And it looks like warmer temperatures for Mother's Day with partly sunny skies as temperatures try to best 70 degrees in the afternoon. From Stormwatch 9 Weather Center, I'm meteorologist Kevin Skorupa.
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3: Fair skies out there tonight, upper 30s and lower 40s with a lighter breeze. Partial sunshine Friday. Small chance of a pop-up shower in the afternoon. Temperatures will be right around 60. Mid and upper 50s for Saturday. A good chance of some afternoon showers. And it looks like warmer temperatures for Mother's Day with partly sunny skies as temperatures try to best 70 degrees in the afternoon. From Stormwatch 9 Weather Center, I'm meteorologist Kevin Skorupa.
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covered in tickets. I said, you'll see what I mean if you show up tonight. He said, I doubt you'll change my opinion. I'll be kind of busy, but hey, man, I'll try. Then later on when we finished our songs about scars and cars and broken hearts, I saw him. He was standing there right next to the stage, and he

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Still waiting on you and your grandpa.

all alone one Sunday morning with this song stuck in my head. And in that moment, something or someone spoke to me. They said there was still a verse that needed to be written for this song. And to get up

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2: Fair skies out there tonight, upper 30s and lower 40s with a lighter breeze. Partial sunshine Friday. Small chance of a pop-up shower in the afternoon. Temperatures will be right around 60. Mid and upper 50s for Saturday, a good chance of some afternoon showers. And it looks like warmer temperatures for Mother's Day with partly sunny skies as temperatures try to best 70 degrees in the afternoon. From the Stormwatch 9 Weather Center, I'm meteorologist Kevin Skorupa.
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3: Fair skies out there tonight, upper 30s and lower 40s with a lighter breeze. Partial sunshine Friday. Small chance of a pop-up shower in the afternoon. Temperatures will be right around 60. Mid and upper 50s for Saturday. A good chance of some afternoon showers. And it looks like warmer temperatures for Mother's Day with partly sunny skies as temperatures try to best 70 degrees in the afternoon. From the Stormwatch 9 Weather Center, I'm meteorologist Kevin Skorupa.
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0: 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Good morning. Welcome back to work. It's Steve. Hopefully you had a nice day yesterday. Final day of our work week is here, and then we got Mother's Day this weekend. Still time for you to get your stuff together. If you need jewelry, man, oh man, oh man. Place to go, MJ Harrington and Company. Main Street here in Newport. Need flowers in the Claremont area? Putnam's and Colonial Florists. Great advertisers here at WCNL. Don't forget Mom. It's Mother's Day on Sunday. I have your weather forecast in a bit. More country music is on the way. It's WCNL.
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5: Back to some sunshine today and a breeze out of the west and northwest. Temperatures hovering around between 60 and 65 this afternoon. We'll drop to right around 40 under fair skies tonight. Partial sunshine right around 60 degrees Friday. Small chance of a pop-up shower in the afternoon. Looks like our next best chance of scattered showers will likely be focused around Saturday afternoon with highs in the mid to upper 50s. From Stormwatch 9 Weather Center, I'm meteorologist Kevin Skorupa.
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1: 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David's House is hosting a karaoke contest and fundraiser on Saturday, May 23rd at the Newport Moose Lodge. 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It's open to the public. Pre-register for the contest for just $20 or just come out and cheer on the singers. All proceeds benefit David's House. Don't miss it. The David's House Karaoke Contest and Fundraiser, Saturday, May 23rd at the Newport Moose Lodge.
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5: Good morning. For WCNL News, I'm Kathy Fleck. A bill to license and regulate massage parlors in New Hampshire was passed Wednesday by a Senate committee. Authorities have said many of the businesses operate as fronts for prostitution and human trafficking. Currently, there is no state law that regulates massage parlors. Channel 9 reported if the bill is passed by the legislature and signed by the governor, it would take effect in July 2027. New bids are being requested by the New Hampshire Liquor Commission to help develop rest stops off both sides of Interstate 95 in Hampton. The developer who ends up being selected must be ready to begin construction by January. That means the northbound service area would be finished by June 2028, while the southbound one would be completed later that year. Governor Ayotte wants the Liquor Commission to get a deal where the state would keep any land and lease it to a private development group. Vermont is best known for skiing and maple syrup, but it could soon become known for its wine, too. Growers are trying to get the Champlain Valley recognized as an American Viticultural Area, or AVA. Napa Valley is an AVA, and Shelburne Vineyard founder Kenneth Albert says Champlain Valley would be the first north of Massachusetts. Albert applied for AVA designation 4 years ago, and he tells ABC 22/Fox 44 he expects to have an answer in just a couple months. New Hampshire State Police are mourning the death of a Massachusetts state trooper. 30-year-old Kevin Traynor was killed early Wednesday morning while attempting to stop a wrong-way driver. Colonel Mark Hall said the loss of a member of a law enforcement is felt across state lines, noting that troopers share a common mission and a common bond. He said New Hampshire troopers were deeply saddened to learn of Trooper Traynor's death. For WCNL News, I am Kathy Fleck.
6: NBC News Radio, I'm Mark Mayfield. President Trump is striking an optimistic tone over ending the war in Iran. In his latest comments following the reports of a deal on the table, Trump told reporters from the White House on Wednesday that there have been very good talks.
7: They want to make a deal badly, and we'll see if we get there. If we get there, they can't have nuclear weapons. You know, it's very simple.
6: Iran's foreign ministry spokesman confirmed his government was reviewing the U.S. plan, a reported one-page memorandum of understanding that sets a framework to end the war and start negotiations on Iran's nuclear program. Secretary of State Marco Rubio says other parts of the world are suffering more at the pump than the U.S. While addressing reporters at the White House, Rubio said that while the U.S. doesn't rely on foreign imports for gas, we are vulnerable to global prices. He acknowledged that rising gas prices is not welcome news for Americans. AAA puts today's national average for a gallon of regular at $4.55 after jumping another 2 cents overnight. A federal judge has ordered the purported suicide note left behind by the late sex trafficker Jeffrey Epstein to be released. Jim Roop reports.
8: The handwritten one-page note reads, "Time to say goodbye." It was found by Epstein's cellmate after Epstein's 2019 suicide. It's a handwritten one-page note that also says, "They investigated me for a month, found nothing." And it goes on to say, "What you want me to do?" burst out crying. "And no fun, not worth it." Epstein's death was ruled a suicide by hanging by the New York Medical Examiner's Office. I'm Jim Roop.
6: And conference semifinal action continued in the NBA playoffs Wednesday. The Knicks held off the 76ers 108-102 from MSG to claim a 2-0 series lead in the East. Out west, it was the Spurs over the Timberwolves 133-95 from San Antonio, knotting up their best-of-seven series at one game apiece. 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
9: The Spurs torched the Timberwolves 133-95 to even the West semis at a game apiece. Head coach Chris Finch and the 38-point loss.
10: Well, I mean, they just kicked our butt in every aspect of the game tonight. So offensively, defensively, it didn't matter. They took it to us, and we didn't really respond very well.
9: The Knicks closed with a 12-3 run, beat the Sixers, who were without Joel Embiid. 108-102, take a 2-0 lead in the East semis. Stanley Cup playoffs, Sabres with a couple of power play goals, beat the Canadiens 4-2 in game one of their second round series. In the West, Ducks skate past the Golden Knights 3-1 to even the series at 1. In baseball, Cubs with their third straight walk-off win against the Reds, 7-6-10 for their eighth straight win. Red Sox shut out the Tigers 4-0, sweep the series in Detroit. Tigers starter Framber Valdez suspended 5 games for intentionally throwing at Trevor Story on Tuesday. That's sports. I'm Ron Zamas.
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7: Good morning. For WCNL News, I'm Kathy Fleck. Governor Kelly Ayotte said she is outraged that the House Commerce Committee voted to hold a bill to expand insurance coverage for children's mental health services. The committee rejected her request to send the bill to the House floor. The governor said mental health care for children should be covered, and she is flabbergasted and disappointed by the committee's decision. Ayotte vowed to continue the fight. New Hampshire residents are being alerted about a scam that's been reported across the Granite State. People are receiving fake court documents saying they have violations for offenses like unpaid tolls and speeding. The document has a QR code on it asking people to pay the fines online or appear at the Hillsborough County Circuit Court in Manchester. Officials say the judicial branch doesn't send QR codes, solicit payment, or request payment through the use of links or codes. The CEO of Airlines for America is suggesting that airline ticket prices will increase as jet fuel costs rise. CEO of the company and former New Hampshire Governor Chris Sununu teased the prediction during an interview with News Nation and explained, "It comes up fast and it goes down slowly because it's a supply chain issue." Airlines for America represents 6 commercial carriers, and Sununu also noted that airlines are exploring multiple avenues to avoid passing higher costs onto customers. Sununu predicted price stabilization occurring around late summer, early fall. Phil Scott is calling on House lawmakers to support his push for a place to house violent offenders with mental health issues. Governor Scott said yesterday he wants a facility for those who are incompetent to stand trial or have been found not guilty by reason of insanity. He says this would stop courts from releasing violent offenders back into the community because there's nowhere else to put them. The state Senate has passed a bill, but there's no word on when the House might vote on it. For WCNL News, I am Kathy Fleck.
8: NBC News Radio, I'm Michael Kastner. President Trump says the ceasefire between the United States and Iran is still on after the two countries traded fire Thursday.
9: They trifled with us today. We blew them away. They trifled.
8: U.S. Central Command said earlier it intercepted attacks on U.S. Navy ships transiting the Strait of Hormuz, calling them unprovoked. In response, the U.S. targeted the Iranian facilities responsible for the attacks. Meanwhile, Iranian officials accused the U.S. of violating the ceasefire between the two countries, saying Iran attacked U.S. vessels in retaliation. In a post on True Social, President Trump said no damage was done to the U.S. ships and warned, in his words, "We'll knock them out a lot harder if Iran doesn't sign a deal." The State Department says it's revoking the passports of parents with unpaid child support. More from Mark Mayfield.
10: Officials say starting today, thousands of parents who owe $100,000 or more in past due child support are going to have their passports revoked. A news release by the State Department says under federal law, anyone who owes more than $2,500 in child support can have their passport either revoked or denied. Parents with significant child support debt are being advised to make payment arrangements as soon as possible.
8: Some users of the learning platform Canvas are still reporting problems today after a massive breach by a hacking group caused widespread disruptions at schools across the country. More from Phil Farrar.
11: The learning system Canvas, a cloud-based digital hub for classrooms, is used by students, instructors, and staff. Canvas has assignments, grades, even personal data of potentially tens of millions of people. From Stanford to San Diego State, there have been disruptions. It comes when midterms and final tests are being administered. A group called Shiny Hunters is claiming credit for the hack.
8: Michael Kastner, NBC News Radio.
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12: The deadline to file a claim with the IRS for income loss during the COVID pandemic is fast approaching. Daria Aldinger has details.
13: The National Taxpayer Advocate says tens of millions of Americans have not received a refund from the IRS for income lost during the COVID-19 pandemic. It stems from a court ruling which says it should be treated the same way it would in the event of a natural disaster. Many are lower or moderate income earners. They're less likely to have legal representation and they may not be aware they're due money. The deadline to submit a claim, though, is coming up. It's July 10th.
12: 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The Chicago-based fast food giants unveiling 6 beverages that include 3 new refreshers and 3 crafted sodas. 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Sony has agreed to pay almost $8 million to users as part of a settlement for a class action lawsuit involving purchases of digital games. Tammy Trujillo explains.
14: 3 years ago, Sony was accused of monopolizing the market and driving up prices for certain games in its store, with the plaintiff saying Sony violated antitrust laws. According to the settlement filing, those eligible for a refund had to buy certain titles between April of 2019 and December of 2023. The 8 eligible games include The Last of Us, Call of Duty Classic, and Assassin's Creed Chronicles China. A fairness hearing is set for October to decide whether to approve the settlement.
12: Americans are expected to spend a record $38 billion to celebrate Mother's Day this year, with flowers flowers among the top gift choices. But Charlotte, North Carolina florist Jovi Byers says inflation and soaring fuel prices have pushed up flower costs this year too.
15: The price of flowers in general has gone up like I had never seen it before, not even in COVID.
12: Other top Mother's Day spending categories do include greeting cards, special outings like restaurant visits, jewelry, and electronics. I'm Monica Nelson with your consumer and business news.
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1: Well, a chilly start to our work day. Not a warm one, actually kind of seasonably cold. Expect a high of 55 with a chance of scattered showers around lunchtime or so. Scattered showers tonight. Maybe even a frost. Low of 34. Showers tomorrow, mainly after 2 o'clock, otherwise sunny in the morning. Tomorrow's rain is 90%. Sunday, partly sunny, 66 for Mother's Day. Back to work Monday, 30% chance of rain, otherwise clouds, and 57. Sunset, 7:59, evening twilight, 8:31. It's 33 on Main Street, Newport, WCNL time, 7:15.
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Now there's a box of greasy parts sitting in the trunk of that 65. Still waiting on you and your grandpa.

all alone one Sunday morning with this song stuck in my head. And in that moment, something or someone spoke to me. They said there was still a verse that needed to be written for this song. And to get up

There's a book that's sitting in your house somewhere that could use some dusting off. There's a man who died for all our sins. Hang him from the cross. 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

0: 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It is 33 degrees on Main Street, Newport at 729. Well, coming up next week here in the town of Newport is the big town vote. Vote for budgets and warrant articles and everything else, but also vote for Selectmen. And we have a candidate in studio, Anna O'Hara. How are you?
1: I'm not bad. It's a great day. Thank you for having me back on. I appreciate the work that you do.
0: Well, thank you. I appreciate you coming in and changing your work schedule, and thank you to your employer for letting you take some time off and come in here this morning. So, first and foremost, you ran for school board and didn't make it, and so you're running for selectman now.
1: I am. I feel like I have a lot to offer, and I'm not done fighting for my community yet, so decided to jump in the race for select board.
0: And you have been attending all these meetings.
1: Yes.
0: Which is crazy to me, but What kind of a sense are you getting when you attend both a school board meeting and a select board meeting?
1: Yeah, I think there's a disconnect between the school and the town. I'm not sure if there's a lot of communication going currently from the town to the school, despite the fact that there's plenty of overlap in topics being discussed. Recently at a school board meeting, they were discussing, we have 40 homeless students in Newport. They're trying to address challenges there. And then on the town side, there was a recent discussion about unhoused individuals working, living in their car, coming in to register their car to continue living in it, continue working, getting to work, and there's no clear path forward for them, so they're being turned away. So obviously the answer is trying to get these people into homes. So I'd like better collaboration between the school and the town.
0: Now, do you find that the role of the government

0: get people in homes, or is that the role of the individual?
1: I think there's some... there are some efforts that could be done on the town, even if that means, or government, even if that means connecting them with the resources that they would need, you know, nonprofits, that sort of stuff, to get these people into homes.
0: So running for a selectman, you've never done this before. This is your first time. You've been going to the meetings, it seems like, for about 2 years now.
1: Mm-hmm. Yeah.
0: And it does feel like you do a lot of research going into these meetings. Do you feel like you have a leg up on understanding what is happening in the town?
1: Yeah, absolutely. Going to the meetings, going to both meetings, and paying attention to what's going on in our surrounding towns, I think it gives me a lot of perspective. Being able to even call out, I've been paying attention to what's going on in the city of Claremont, and saying, you know, look at what they're doing here. For example, the city of Claremont applied for an AARP grant. They're going to have a new pavilion put up at Barnes Park. We're looking at that now, or I'm looking at that now and saying, is that a type of grant that we could use to make a part of Newport more accessible? Specifically, I was looking at the dog park the other day. Someone had mentioned it's not handicap accessible. And I went down to look for myself, and I completely agree. It's just a field. It's a hill. I'm sure even for, you know, for most people, when it's mud season, pulling dogs, it's rough. So looking at ways to address those sorts of challenges.
0: And what would you suggest there?
1: Yeah, I think it'd be finding a way to improve accessibility to that space that doesn't require additional long-term liability. Something to the top of mind is maybe putting down some gravel, a gravel path, just so it's not so slick with the way it's designed now, with it just being a field.
0: Mm-hmm. So, being a selectman, and you're one of five. In mm-hmm. Newport. So you have to work with others. How do you feel like you do working with others?
1: Yeah, I think it's a collaborative effort, right? You know, people with different opinions, with different backgrounds. That's how we get the best form of government, when we have to defend our beliefs and then compromise and come up with solutions together. I think everyone on the board wants the best for Newport. Everyone has good intentions about being on the board. So it's just working together to come up with out-of-the-box solutions that would get us out of this tricky predicament we're in now, with increasing property taxes and pressures on residents here in town with their property, pressure on the services here in town. You know, things are getting more expensive.
0: So how would you do that? Like, what's your thoughts? And I will give you some grace and leniency here, because you've never been in it. So like, you've never built a town budget before. So, you might not fully understand the numbers, but like, what are some things that you'd like to focus on if you are selected?
1: Yeah, I think it's important that we continue supporting our services that we have: public works, public safety. Those are important services that we truly care about. And I know people in Newport care about fire. Just as an anecdote, the other day I called 911 and was put on hold, and I think they're the last person you want to be put on hold with. So making sure that those departments are staffed in a sustainable way. But residents can't afford more. So we need to be looking at ways, instead of cutting, how can we broaden our tax base? Getting more businesses downtown, even personally. I live in walking distance to the downtown, and I'm looking for a reason to come down here on my Friday, Saturday night, grab a bite to eat, go out, you know, watch a show, just being in the community, in these search spaces that we have here. So looking at broadening the tax base there with businesses and infrastructure that we already have, but also, looking at ways to connect mentors, maybe experienced business owners, with those who are looking to take the next step with their small business, you know, an at-home baker looking for a storefront, looking for a commercial kitchen, not sure where to start. The commercial lending process is confusing and complicated. So connecting the experience with the people who have the desire and drive to expand and help our community.
0: do you find that those concepts are the role of government, or is that individuals, or so specifically in regards to being a select person?
1: Yeah.
0: How would those concepts apply? Like, what are the tangible ways to make it happen?
1: Well, I think the mentorship opportunity is something that could be pursued by an individual. I'd love to participate hearing from these businesses, and I think maybe that's more of the role of select board, is going around and hearing the challenges of our residents and of our local businesses, and then looking for out-of-the-box solutions to address those challenges while minimizing the burden on the tax base. I know, like I mentioned, with the mentorship opportunities, mm-hmm. that came from a conversation with a business. After having this conversation, it sounded like there is some interest to have that. So even just putting that idea out there as a personal, you know, just member of the public, and then trying to assist in ways that government can. I know there's a lot that's outside of the role of the select board.
0: Yeah, and so, well, first and foremost, New Hampshire is the Dillon's rule state, not a home rule state. And I don't know if you understand the difference. And what that is, so some states are home rule, and New Hampshire is what's called Dillon's rule. So what that means is a town or a municipality can't do anything unless the state gives them the authority to do it. So you always have to make sure that you can actually legally do this. So if it doesn't say you can do it, then you can't.
1: Yeah.
0: And that's the tricky part. And, like, the RSAs are very, very clear as to what you can and can't do. So that's why, like, the role of government can sometimes be convoluted, because you're not quite sure. Because we look at, and forgive me if this feels like a civics lesson, but what we look at...
1: It's much appreciated. Thank you.
0: We look at the federal government, and they operate in one way, but the state of New Hampshire operates a completely different way just because of the foundation of the way the system of government is created.
1: Yeah.
0: So I'd say when looking at these concepts, you know, and you're excellent at research, see if this is even possible.
1: Yeah. I think it's putting the ideas out there, but even engaging with the community, you know, being in places where people already are. People are on social media. I had mentioned at the Meet the Candidates night, if you're being transparent, but you're being transparent in an empty room, that's not transparency. People are busy. They don't have time to watch those meetings. They're working. They have kids. They're trying to put dinner on the table. I eat protein bars for dinner. Not because I want to. I think it's making that information more accessible to residents, really engaging with residents, being out in the community. I participated in Green Up Cleanup Day.
0: Yeah.
1: I'm not afraid to get my hands dirty, but even just being visible and being available to answer questions about the town and about what people would want the town to look like, that is critical to local government.
0: So last night was a candidates forum. How did you feel that went?
1: I feel like it went pretty well. I appreciate the chamber hosting the event. It was really great this year. We had the budget overview with the department heads before the forum.
0: Yep.
1: So we had a lot of school and town, select board and school board members show up and be in the audience. Mm. It's a really great opportunity to get to know the priorities of the candidates ahead of Election Day.
0: And what would you say the biggest question that people are asking you, or like the temperature gauge on the public?
1: Yeah, well, I think that's the elephant in the room. It's how are you going to lower property taxes?
0: Okay.
1: It's a challenge that's really difficult to ignore. People are really hurting. The community's really hurting. And staffing and departments trying to deal with competing wages, you know, in the town over offering $7 more and a sign-on bonus. It's a real challenge that we're facing. How do we address making sure these our staff are supported and taxpayers feel heard and aren't being pushed out of their homes?
0: Mm-hmm. So what's the concept? Like, how do you feel like that can be obtained?
1: Yeah, so I'm throwing out my vision here. You know, obviously, if we were to look at broadening that tax base, we could continue providing the services that we've come to expect, while minimizing the impact on residents, and by hopefully utilizing, like I said, the existing infrastructure here in town. We wouldn't need to add more and have these homeowners take on the additional liabilities with the anticipated growth. Because that only works if businesses do come into town. So I want to minimize the risk for residents. I guess a couple of others. You know, we'll continue to be smart with our money. Something I had mentioned is maintenance, focusing on maintenance over new development. You know, like I said, if we add more infrastructure, it costs. There's a cost associated with it. And it's not just the additional putting in of the sidewalk or adding a picnic table. You have to repair those things. You're now on the hook for the maintenance, for the upkeep, mm-hmm. Not only for the quality of life of your residents, but also so those things stay usable so we can get more life out of them. An example that I had mentioned, it's a very simple example, is we have some picnic tables down at that dog park I noticed the other day while I was walking down there. They're chipped. I know it's a relatively new dog park. The picnic tables are chipped. We leave them the way they are now, and we continue to defer and put off that maintenance. There's going to be the weather, the elements getting into the wood. It's going to break down faster, and we're going to be looking at purchasing a new table or going without in the near future, versus grabbing some paintbrushes and painting the table now, keeping that weather coating. We can get more life out of it and minimize some of the costs to residents, and really trying to focus on stabilizing these rate increases. I know water and sewer recently jumped significantly, and that's an unexpected cost to your personal pocketbook. Mm-hmm. So just trying to give residents a better idea of planning their own budgets, their own finances. Here's what the town is looking to do. Here's the services we want to provide, and here's the costs associated with those services, you know, also bringing in that transparency aspect.
0: Talking to Anne O'Hara, who is running for selectman. The election is on Tuesday. Had the candidate forum last night. I know you've been relatively active on social media. Have you been going door to door or meeting people elsewhere?
1: I haven't done canvassing personally this go around. I've tried to be in the community at community events. That's not saying I won't go door to door. I sprained my ankle the other day, so I'm trying to rest that and take care of that.
0: Yeah.
1: But I'm really trying to find what's the best way to get information in front of the community. I have an email, annafornewport@gmail.com. It's the number 4. You know, I'd love for people to reach out and communicate with me that way. I have a Facebook page. People have sent me messages on that. I've really tried to be visible wherever I can, you know, so people can come and bring their concerns to me. And what they would like Newport to look like, you know, throwing ideas at the wall, even if it seems impossible. What do you want Newport to be? I had asked that question on Newport the other day.
0: What was the results?
1: Yeah, some people were very creative. Mm-hmm. Of course, there were concerns over property taxes, but there were some things as simple as, I wish Newport was a little bit cleaner. You know, I wish we picked up after the trash, you know, around town. And I see that. And then, you know, this was during Green Up Cleanup Day. I'll get my hands dirty. I'll go out and pick up trash. I mean, the West family has done an amazing job. Yes. I think they're at like 350 bags so far. When you truly love a space, you show up in the community. Mm-hmm. And when you love it, you want to take care of it. And I really love Newport, so I'm trying to do whatever I can to take care of Newport.
0: So the vision of the town is a question that is, I feel like, constantly pondered.
1: Yeah.
0: And I don't know if anybody has a strong, tangible vision that can be executed. Because I think there's a multitude of avenues that the community can go in, and I'm not diminishing that, but I think that is Newport a better, the questions are like, is Newport a bedroom community? Is it an old mill town that's failing? Is it a mill town on the rise? Is it a town of recreation? Is it a town for arts? Is it a town for restaurants? Yeah. Like, what is that? And there hasn't been a strong definition besides the aspect, in my opinion, of a healthy community.
1: Yeah.
0: But I'd like to get your take on where you see Newport now, and then where you see Newport, where you would like to see the town personally in the future.
1: And I want to hear your response, too, so I'm going to throw you on the hook for that, just because I've been asking anyone I can. We have a really strong foundation now. The community here is something so incredibly unique. You feel it. Apple Pie Festival, mm-hmm. The Newport Winter Carnival, even the events being hosted by the Chamber. We have a really strong foundation, so supporting what's already working here in town, which is our community. We have some historic character in the downtown area, but I think there's ways to support incremental growth that doesn't destroy the character downtown, that doesn't destroy the character of Newport as a whole, and an issue with holding off on a lot of this new development with expansion, with people looking to move into the area, is we're going to be hit with an all at once. Now you have to build a 5-over-1, a very large building, and of course you can design the facade, so it doesn't look like what you've come to expect with the vinyl siding. Mm-hmm. But if we want the incremental growth, being able to add a unit here and there, I think it'll be much more sustainable long term for the town, for Newport families, but also it would keep the character of what we already have here. So keeping the character, keeping the community long term. I want safe sidewalks. I want a growing and successful downtown. I want businesses and storefronts here. I want a community that feels like they're involved and engaged, that are involved and engaged. I want people to be able to know what challenges are going on in town, and we can work collaboratively on addressing that. I want a more sustainable growth pattern. I want to see a more sustainable growth pattern. I want to see a more even distribution and better finances for the town. You know, our departments are funded adequately, and residents can afford to stay where they've grown up, where many of them have spent their entire life. So I think it's a balance. But I want Newport to be successful, to be resilient, to be vibrant. And it's not going to be a quick process, but I think we can work off of the foundation that we have to get there slowly and do things the right way.
0: Mm-hmm. It's 7:49. Just a couple more minutes before we wrap up. So moving forward, you get the election, what, 4 days away?
1: Tuesday. Tuesday, May 12th.
0: Yeah, so... and it's down at the La Valle Family Community Center.
1: Yes, 8 a.m. to 7 p.m. for anyone listening.
0: What is your plan of attack over the next few days? Like, are you going full throttle? Are you going social media, podcasting, YouTube? Like, what's the plan?
1: Yeah, I'm going to try to get out door knocking this weekend. We'll see how the ankle feels. Mm-hmm. Continuing on social media.
0: Well, maybe if you tied your shoes.
1: Yeah. Well, I had to untie it because I had a brace on earlier. So
0: I just looked down. I'm like, tie your shoes.
1: So, luckily I'm clumsy enough where I've sprained my ankle multiple times. I already have all the equipment at home. Mm-hmm. So I think door knocking, really just trying to look at events and see how I can hear from people, hear from the community. I feel like I've tried to be out as much as I can, maybe even stopping by the senior center this afternoon. We'll see how it goes. So just trying to hear from as many people as I can ahead of Election Day. But that work doesn't stop at Election Day. I want that to be pretty clear. We need to continue hearing from residents. This isn't something that you do just during campaign season. This is something that has to continue, on the board side once you're on the board. It's not something that's just a political gain. So, mm-hmm. I think that would be a continued and evolving process.
0: And the select board have one employee, and that's the town manager.
1: Mm-hmm.
0: What's your take on the town manager?
1: Yeah. You know, from what I've seen from Kyle, it seems like he's informed. He's professional. I guess I haven't really seen, I haven't seen much of what the work he does behind the scenes. So I'm just going off of what I've seen in select board meetings. But he comes across very professional. It seems like he's willing to hear from residents. I do enjoy him starting to test the waters with social media. I think putting out the Warren articles in video form, you know, I think they were talking about getting a new loader, really showing the existing equipment and why that article is important to the department. Mm-hmm. I think that's a great idea. Having the coffee hours, I think that's a great idea. But this follows the same trend, right, of bringing the transparency back to the voters, fully explaining the, if we do this, here's the impact. If we don't do this, here's the impact. And really engaging with the community.
0: Yeah. Final pitch. So, for the voters of Newport, why should they select you as a member of the select board?
1: Yeah. Again, like I said, I love Newport. I've grown up in Sullivan County my entire life. I'm committed to the community. I hope that comes through. And I want what's best for Newport. I want to do things the right way. And I know this isn't going to be quick solutions, but we have a really strong foundation here. And I really want to work with the community to address the challenges that they're seeing, and really focus on stabilizing the tax rate, stabilizing town finances, and helping keep residents in their homes. That's extremely important to me.
0: Well, Anna, I appreciate you coming in, and I wish you the best of luck on Tuesday.
1: Thank you. I appreciate it.
0: That is Anna O'Hare, who is running for select board on Tuesday, May 12th. It is 7:54. I have a look at your weather forecast up in a little bit. News will be here at 8 o'clock. 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
6: Back to some sunshine today and a breeze out of the west and northwest. Temperatures hovering around between 60 and 65 this afternoon. We'll drop to right around 40 under fair skies tonight. Partial sunshine right around 60 degrees Friday. Small chance of a pop-up shower in the afternoon. Looks like our next best chance of scattered showers will likely be focused around Saturday afternoon with highs in the mid to upper 50s. From Stormwatch 9 Weather Center, I'm meteorologist Kevin Skorupa.
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11: I'm Kathy Fleck for WCNL News. Governor Kelly Ayotte said she is outraged that the House Commerce Committee voted to hold a bill to expand insurance coverage for children's mental health services. The committee rejected her request to send the bill to the House floor. The governor said mental health care for children should be covered, and she is flabbergasted and disappointed by the committee's decision. Ayotte vowed to continue the fight. New Hampshire residents are being alerted about a scam that's been reported across the Granite State. People are receiving fake court documents saying they have violations for offenses like unpaid tolls and speeding. The document has a QR code on it asking people to pay the fines online or appear at the Hillsborough County Circuit Court in Manchester. Officials say the judicial branch doesn't send QR codes, solicit payment, or request payment through the use of links or codes. The CEO of Airlines for America is suggesting that airline ticket prices will increase as jet fuel costs rise. CEO of the company and former New Hampshire Governor Chris Sununu teased the prediction during an interview with News Nation and explained, "It comes up fast and it goes down slowly because it's a supply chain issue." Airlines for America represents 6 commercial carriers, and Sununu also noted that airlines are exploring multiple avenues to avoid passing higher costs onto customers. Sununu predicted price stabilization occurring around late summer, early fall. Phil Scott is calling on House lawmakers to support his push for a place to house violent offenders with mental health issues. Governor Scott said yesterday he wants a facility for those who are incompetent to stand trial or have been found not guilty by reason of insanity. He says this would stop courts from releasing violent offenders back into the community because there's nowhere else to put them. The state Senate has passed a bill, but there's no word on when the House might vote on it. A bill to license and regulate massage parlors in New Hampshire was passed Wednesday by a Senate committee. Authorities have said many of the businesses operate as fronts for prostitution and human trafficking. Currently, there is no state law that regulates massage parlors. Channel 9 reported if the bill is passed by the legislature and signed by the governor, it would take effect in July 2027. New bids are being requested by the New Hampshire Liquor Commission to help develop rest stops off both sides of Interstate 95 in Hampton. The developer who ends up being selected must be ready to begin construction by January. That means the northbound service area would be finished by June 2028, while the southbound one would be completed later that year. Governor Ayotte wants the Liquor Commission to get a deal where the state would keep any land and lease it to a private development group. Vermont is best known for skiing and maple syrup, but it could soon become known for its wine, too. Growers are trying to get the Champlain Valley recognized as an American Viticultural Area, or AVA. Napa Valley is an AVA, and Shelburne Vineyard founder Kenneth Albert says Champlain Valley would be the first north of Massachusetts. Albert applied for AVA designation 4 years ago, and he tells ABC 22/Fox 44 he expects to have an answer in just a couple months. New Hampshire State Police are mourning the death of a Massachusetts state trooper. 30-year-old Kevin Traynor was killed early Wednesday morning while attempting to stop a wrong-way driver. Colonel Mark Hall said the loss of a member of a law enforcement is felt across state lines, noting that troopers share a common mission and a common bond. He said New Hampshire troopers were deeply saddened to learn of Trooper Traynor's death. For WCNL News, I am Kathy Fleck.
12: NBC News Radio, I'm Michael Kastner. President Trump says a ceasefire between the United States and Iran is still on after the two countries traded fire Thursday.
13: They trifled with us today. We blew them away. They trifled.
12: U.S. Central Command said earlier it intercepted attacks on U.S. Navy ships transiting the Strait of Hormuz, calling them unprovoked. In response, the U.S. targeted the Iranian facilities responsible for the attacks. Meanwhile, Iranian officials accused the U.S. of violating the ceasefire between the two countries, saying Iran attacked U.S. vessels in retaliation. In a post on True Social, President Trump said no damage was done to the U.S. ships and warned, in his words, we'll knock them out a lot harder if Iran doesn't sign a deal. The State Department says it's revoking the passports of parents with unpaid child support. More from Mark Mayfield.
14: Officials say starting today, thousands of parents who owe $100,000 or more in past due child support are going to have their passports revoked. A news release by the State Department says under federal law, anyone who owes more than $2,500 in child support can have their passport either revoked or denied. Parents with significant child support debt are being advised to make payment arrangements as soon as possible.
12: Some users of the learning platform Canvas are still reporting problems today after a massive breach by a hacking group caused widespread disruptions at schools across the country. More from Phil Farrar.
15: The learning system Canvas, a cloud-based digital hub for classrooms, is used by students, instructors, and staff. Canvas has assignments, grades, even personal data of potentially tens of millions of people. From Stanford to San Diego State, there have been disruptions. It comes when midterms and final tests are being administered. A group called Shiny Hunters is claiming credit for the hack.
12: Michael Kastner, NBC News Radio.
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16: The deadline to file a claim with the IRS for income loss during the COVID pandemic is fast approaching. Daria Albinger has details.
17: The National Taxpayer Advocate says tens of millions of Americans have not received a refund from the IRS for income loss during the COVID-19 pandemic. It stems from a court ruling which says it should be treated the same way it would in the event of a natural disaster. Many are lower or moderate income earners. They're less likely to have legal representation and they may not be aware they're due money. The deadline to submit a claim, though, is coming up. It's July 10th.
16: McDonald's adding six new drink items to its menu. The Chicago-based fast food giant's unveiling six beverages that include three new refreshers and three crafted sodas. The move's designed to compete with KFC, Wendy's, and Taco Bell, which have increased their beverage options. The refreshers contain caffeine and include strawberry, watermelon, mango pineapple, and blackberry passion fruit. The soda pops include Sprite Berry Blast, Orange Dream, and Dirty Dr. Pepper. Sony has agreed to pay almost $8 million to users as part of a settlement for a class action lawsuit involving purchases of digital games. Tammy Trujillo explains.
18: 3 years ago, Sony was accused of monopolizing the market and driving up prices for certain games in its store, with the plaintiff saying Sony violated antitrust laws. According to the settlement filing, those eligible for a refund had to buy certain titles between April of 2019 and December of 2023. The eight eligible games include The Last of Us, Call of Duty Classic, and Assassin's Creed Chronicles China. A fairness hearing is set for October to decide whether to approve the settlement.
16: Americans are expected to spend a record $38 billion to celebrate Mother's Day this year, with flowers among the top gift choices. But Charlotte, North Carolina florist Jovi Byers says inflation and soaring fuel prices have pushed up flower costs this year too.
19: The price of flowers in general has gone up like I had never seen it before, not even COVID.
16: Other top Mother's Day spending categories do include greeting cards, special outings like restaurant visits, jewelry, and electronics. I'm Monica Nelson with your consumer and business news.
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25: Back to some sunshine today and a breeze out of the west and northwest. Temperatures hovering around between 60 and 65 this afternoon. We'll drop to right around 40 under fair skies tonight. Partial sunshine right around 60 degrees Friday. Small chance of a pop-up shower in the afternoon. Looks like our next best chance of scattered showers will likely be focused around Saturday afternoon with highs in the mid to upper 50s. From Stormwatch 9 Weather Center, I'm meteorologist Kevin Skorupa.
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0: 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It is 37 on Main Street, Newport at 828. I'd like to welcome back in studio Chief Alex Lee, Newport PD. How are you?
1: I'm great. How are you?
0: Doing well. And is this a planned or unexpected guest?
1: Well, I was actually just about to ask the same thing because for your listeners, we have my hero.
0: Wow.
1: Chief Yanuzzi in the station today. But I don't remember inviting you.
2: No, I kind of invited myself.
1: I feel like
2: myself.
1: You've just crashed the party.
2: I did, and I figured you needed help.
0: Oh.
2: So that's why I'm here, you know, and I appreciate you appreciating me.
0: I appreciate you appreciating me.
1: It's been a tough 2 weeks because Chief Yanuzzi has been the acting town manager, and he... Accordingly, I feel like I have to treat him with some level of respect, and that's
0: wow.
1: A very unfamiliar
2: It is very
1: thing
2: unfamiliar
1: for me.
2: Territory for you. It is. So I do have your sheet for you to sign later.
1: Yeah.
0: So as acting town manager, you want calls about the culverts being full of leaves, right? Stuff like that.
2: Sure.
0: People speeding on some road. Like, direct all to you.
2: Yeah. Yes. No.
0: No. Okay. I'm just trying to figure out what a level of interaction you're hoping for right now.
2: Trust me, I'm getting plenty of interaction, more than I desire. But we're just trying to keep it floating and
1: keep the lights
2: going
1: on,
2: going in a straight line.
0: Not to get too deep in the weeds here, but there's a reason that you've been acting town manager for a couple weeks, and
2: that is correct. Yeah.
0: What can we disclose?
2: Well, Kyle is out for at least until Monday. He had a little mishap. I don't want to disclose more than that, but I've been in touch with him. He's back in town, and he is going to start working some remote stuff starting Monday.
0: Mm-hmm.
2: So he's going to have a little bit of a recovery going on, but I think he'll be all right. I'll just speak for myself. I believe that he's lucky enough to have a good support through the department heads, that he can take the time that he needs to heal up, knowing that between myself and the police chief and public works, we can at least keep it all afloat and moving in a straight line.
0: Yeah.
2: He has pretty clear direction on how he wants things done. So I think we both understand that.
0: A mishap. So. It's a great technical term, and people can figure that out from there. But so you've been acting town manager. Now, sometimes, Alex, you're acting town manager, right?
1: Yeah, we seem to switch off.
2: Yeah, we.
0: So you lucked out this time.
1: I did. Yes.
0: Look at the smile.
1: Yes.
2: Ha ha ha. You lucked out.
1: I did.
0: So last night was the info session and budget session.
1: Well attended.
0: That's right here.
1: Last year, we only had a couple of people show up, and this year, you know, the room was full, and people were asking a lot of questions, and there was even, you know, some healthy debate over, you know, how the budget was structured, and it was a very interesting session.
0: Okay. And town vote is on.

0: Tuesday. So I know there's discussion on, and we were kind of having that the topic beforehand about warrant articles.
1: Yes.
0: So there's, Chief Newsy, there's a lot. Is there a lot of warrant articles for fire this year?
2: Well, we have two warrant articles right now.
0: Okay.
2: One is continued funding of the two positions that was voted in last year through warrant article.
0: Okay.
2: And then the other one is to fund the capital reserve line for ambulance replacement, which is at zero now because we just had paid out, purchased a new ambulance. So
0: right.
2: This is just to keep that fund going when we have to replace the next one.
0: What's the lifespan of
2: an
0: ambulance?
2: We're getting 15 years off of an ambulance.
0: Okay.
2: 5 years as its as a frontline ambulance, 5 years as a the first backup, and then the last 5 years, it's the third ambulance out.
0: Okay.
2: So, just as an example, right now we took delivery of the new ambulance 2 in January, and it's already up to, it's got 11,000 miles on it already. So, I mean, it's, that's the primary, so it's running pretty, it goes out sometimes 3, 4, 5 times a day.
0: Yeah. So the warrant article stuff for the employees, is that a new concept, a warrant article and employee, or is that a budgetary?
2: It's a budgetary. I don't know. Tactic or a strategy.
1: I think last year the idea was, well, we're going to see what the level of support is amongst the voters to add these positions, and then if it passes, you know, we will plan to incorporate those positions into the regular operating budget for next year. But then next year comes around and, you know, the school had just been through their budget process and was projecting a large increase in the tax rate. And there were these anticipated increases in health insurance, which is going to go up 18% on July 1st. And so it kind of took the wind out of the sails of putting those positions back in the operating budget this year. So, you know, they're on as a warrant article again, you know, to keep them going for another year and then hopefully put them in the operating budget next year.
2: And that pretty well sums it up. You know, if the warrant article does not pass, I mean, we lose two positions.
0: So you're, right.
2: You lay two people off.
0: Yeah.
2: You know, that's what it comes down to. And, Kyle and, the department heads, we've talked about this. You know, we don't want to give sticker shock to the budget, because if the budget doesn't pass and we go to default, the increases for insurance and all that stuff still has to be paid. So, and that's not in the default budget, the current increase.
0: Yes.
2: So that has to come out of line item somewhere within the departments, and that even slims it down even more.
0: The biggest, I don't want to use the word complaint, I guess the biggest stumbling block I've continuously heard from every department head here in the town of Newport is healthcare cost. Healthcare, healthcare, healthcare. And it does sound like this has been a significant struggle to get through.
1: It is, and it's completely out of our control.
0: Right.
1: You know, every year the health insurance provider just sends you a letter saying this is what the rates are going to be next year and take it or leave it.
0: Mm-hmm.
1: And Chief Yannuzzi actually chaired a committee to, well, let's shop around. Let's see if there's a better deal out there. And the answer was no.
0: Mm-hmm.
1: They put a lot of work into it. And at the end of the day, there were no better options. And so, you're just at the end of the barrel of a gun. And they say, here's what you're going to pay. And that's what you're going to pay. And as the chief said, that's not that 18% increase for July 1st is not legally part of the default budget. So if we're in a default budget, we still have to pay that increase, but it's just got to be taken out of another line somewhere. And if you add up the increase in health insurance and liability insurance and property insurance for our buildings, automobile insurance for our fleets, all the different insurance increases, because the whole insurance market is just broken right now,
0: mm-hmm.
1: across the board.
0: Right.
1: And if you add up all those increases, I want to say it was something like $250,000 for our increases in insurance next year that would not be in the default budget. So
0: wow.
1: You now have to cut $250,000 out of somewhere else.
0: Mm-hmm.
1: And the budget is already so lean, so bare bones, so cut down to the bone, that the only way to do that would be to lay off current employees and just reduce services.
0: Right. And what does that look like? So on the police side, reducing services would be what?
1: Well, our least busy shift is the midnight shift, so very likely it would mean if you laid off a patrol officer, then we just would not be able to cover have a patrol officer on duty during the midnight shift. And like some other small towns out there, essentially when the evening shift officer goes home, then in the overnight hours, somebody is just on call.
0: Mm-hmm.
1: And if a 911 call comes in, the dispatcher would call the on-call officer and they'd get out of bed and put on their uniform and drive into the station and get a cruiser. And so, you know, the response time might be 20 minutes or a half hour.
0: Mm. And what would a reduced staff look like for the fire?
2: So currently we staff two full-time people a shift.
0: Okay.
2: We run four shifts. If we were to lay off two, that would be two of those four shifts would only have one person on duty, supplemented by per diems.
0: Okay.
2: We try to run four, two full-timers, two per diems.
0: Mm-hmm.
2: But the per diem staffing is hit or miss. That's why it's per diem. You can make your own schedule.
0: Oh, okay.
2: You know, you can work when you want. So the goal is always to try to have at least a minimum of two people in that fire station at all times.
0: Mm-hmm.
2: To go on an ambulance call, you have to have two. Can't just take one. You have to have two people.
0: That's, why?
2: Well, you have to have a driver and a provider.
0: Oh, okay.
2: So
0: no, it makes total sense.
2: Yeah, and it's under the state protocols. You have to have two to transport.
0: Yeah.
2: You know, there's been times within these past, couple months where there's been one person on duty. One. And one person can't do anything.
0: Mm.
2: I mean, you can get a truck to a call, and then you hope other people are going to show up.
0: Yeah.
1: You steer with your left hand, and with your right hand, you reach back into the back and do blood pressure checks.
0: Yeah.
1: And
0: Annie, you okay?
2: Yeah.
1: And run IV.
2: Yeah, exactly. Yeah.
0: Right.
2: I mean, you know, the thing is, you know, we roll the dice. I mean, we're rolling the dice is what we're doing, right? We're hoping nothing's going to happen, and nothing has, right? Nothing bad has happened, but...
1: Yet.
2: Exactly.
0: Right.
2: I mean...
0: Never know.
2: I mean, a couple of weeks ago, I came back for they had two calls going on. Another call came out. I came back. I grabbed an engine. I went to an outside fire over on Laurel Street by myself, a huge bonfire. And I'm like, okay. And I'm doing it, you know, pulling a line, putting it out, doing it all by myself. And it's like, this is what it's come down to.
0: Right.
2: You know, you know, it's pretty difficult.
0: No.
2: You know, and to dovetail on what the police chief said, you know, about the budget, you know, as a department head, there's limited lines that we're really truly in control of. Like a lot of the stuff, I mean, electricity costs, we have no control over that.
0: Mm-hmm.
2: I mean, you know,
0: the
2: cost of gasoline, the cost of fuel oils, the cost of all that.
1: And unfortunately for this particular budget, when we all, you know, we start our budget process last fall, you know, we were putting together our budget requests for this coming year back in September.
0: Mm.
1: And the current events in the Middle East had not happened.
0: Right.
1: So even if this budget passes, we have budgeted based on the price per gallon late last year when we were crafting our budget proposals.
0: Mm-hmm.
1: And so right off the bat, even if this budget passes, we are already in the red because, you know, we budgeted for $3 or a little over $3
2: a gallon. $3.20 a gallon is what we budgeted for.
1: And now it looks like it's going to be $4.50 a gallon.
0: Right.
1: And so that's, you know, there's $10,000 in my gasoline budget that I already need to start saying, okay, where can I underspend another part of the budget by $10,000.
0: Right.
1: And again, since we've already cut our operating budgets down to the bone, there isn't a line item that just has an extra $10,000 sitting in it unnecessarily. So
0: mm-hmm.
1: It's always a challenge.
0: Oh, totally.
2: It's a huge challenge. I mean, it's like playing a game of Tetris. You're just trying to fit it all together.
0: Yeah.
2: You know, any way you can. And there, I mean, there's some things that, you know, vehicle maintenance lines. My vehicle maintenance lines are over budget.
0: Mm-hmm.
2: But what am I going to do? If the truck is broke, you got to get it fixed.
0: Right.
2: If you don't get it fixed, then it's just a piece of metal sitting in the fire station. They can't. Doesn't operate.
0: Mm-hmm.
2: So
1: and these modern day vehicles are just so expensive to maintain and to repair. You know, last fall, one of the cruisers, the Dodge Durangos, the rear taillight was broken.
0: Mm-hmm.
1: It was cracked, and so we took it to get repaired. Well, if you think about the back of a Dodge Durango, that rear taillight assembly goes all the way across the whole thing. It's all one big piece, and it has the backup camera in it.
0: Ah.
1: And sensor, parking sensors. It was $1,400 to replace a taillight.
0: Dang.
1: And so it's, you know, and it's hard to budget for that.
2: It is. You know, and we won't even touch fire trucks. So, I mean,
0: it's specialized equipment.
2: It's specialized equipment. You know, now with the new motors, they have to plug everything in. It talks to a computer. They had to reprogram. We had a window problem on the new ambulance. The driver's side window would go down, it would come up, get to the top, go back down again, and it wouldn't come back up. It's like, what is going on with this thing? We thought maybe the motor was bad, a switch, you know, something you would think. Nope. The guy from Ford came in, plugged a computer into it, logged into the computer on the truck, is talking to the truck, and he said, oh, here it is right here, and he had to reprogram something. Didn't even turn the truck on, just plugged it in.
0: Wow.
2: And then the window starts working again. He
0: wow.
2: says, yeah, and it just unplugs it, and, you know, so it's like there's no way that, you know, and have all this specialized equipment to go ahead and do that.
0: Right.
2: So you have to almost, you're forced to take it to a dealership.
1: Yeah, there was a time that you could bring your fleet to the town garage and have the mechanic, you know, do the work on it.
0: Right. But that's how towns save money.
1: Yes, yeah, but with the way that vehicles are now, you can't do that. Every single component of these vehicles is specialized, proprietary
0: right.
1: technology, and you have to have the right computer module to plug into it and the right software. And yeah.
0: Mm.
2: Yeah. It's a challenge. Certainly, it's a challenge.
0: Totally.
2: It's a challenge.
0: Yeah. So on the warrant articles for up for vote, what happens if every warrant article is a no? So basically, like, you lose the staff. That's it, right?
2: Yeah, that's it.
1: Yeah, and even outside the police and fire department, you know, paving and sidewalks is a warrant article.
0: Mm-hmm.
1: So if every warrant article is a no, there won't, you know, there won't be any paving
0: right.
1: next year. There won't be any sidewalks updated, et cetera.
2: Yeah, like the sidewalk plow, the highway got a dump truck on there. And
1: yeah, there's the wheel loader. And two of the pieces of highway equipment that need to be replaced, they have found a state clean diesel grant that will pay 25% of it.
0: Okay.
1: So it's a real deal
0: mm-hmm.
1: to get these pieces of equipment, which need to be replaced. And so if those two warrant articles fail, next year there will still be a warrant article again to purchase the needed replacement. It'll just be 25% more expensive because the grant is only available in 2026.
0: Actually be even more expensive because prices of everything keep going up.
1: Correct. So if you vote no, it's not like you're going to save money because the need will go away. It will just be back next year at a substantially higher cost.
0: Yes. Yes, it's kind of like if you bought gasoline 3 weeks ago and you just waited until now, you're like, holy cow, this is so much more expensive.
1: Right.
2: Exactly.
1: Right.
2: Exactly. And you know, the costs on replacement vehicles continue to go up.
0: I mean, right.
2: Same thing. I mean, this is why the warrant article for the capital reserve for the ambulance is important. I mean, we're putting money away today to spend later. So that we don't have that big spike that we have to fund. Now we have to fund the full boat. Now we have the money saved up to do that.
0: Mm-hmm.
1: We had a lot of discussion last night about the ambulance capital reserve fund at the information session because it was, you know, if you look at what an ambulance cost 10 years ago and then what it was 5 years ago and then what they just paid now, projecting that forward, by the time they buy the next one, it's probably going to be pretty close to $500,000.
0: Oof.
1: And so, you have two, and you have to buy the ambulance. There is no way that you can just eliminate not have an ambulance. Mm-hmm. So you know you're going to have to buy it in 5 years. You know it's going to be $500,000. So the two choices are you put $100,000 a year in the capital reserve fund for the next 5 years, and then at the end of the 5 years, you withdraw all that money and you buy it. The other option is you say, well, I don't want to put money into the capital reserve fund this year, so we'll put it off. And then next year, I don't want to put – and then in 5 years, you still have to buy it, but now the Warren article is going to be for $500,000 with a, you know, a tax rate increase that is substantial just for that purchase alone.
0: Mm-hmm.
2: And that's the beauty of any capital reserve fund,
0: right?
2: You know, to for future purchases that you know you're going to have to replace.
0: Mm-hmm.
2: You know, it's a wise decision to say, okay, let's start putting a little bit of money away. What last year when the boiler in the fire station blew up, you know, the thing had been there for 25 years, and in the winter it was running 24 hours a day,
0: mm-hmm.
2: And it died, and that's a $50,000 hit.
0: Yeah,
2: there was no capital reserve for building maintenance. You can't go without a boiler. You have to put it in.
1: It's right. Like either, you know, every year I'm going to put 2 cents on the tax rate to fund the capital reserve, or in 5 years we're going to do a 12-cent hit or a 20-cent hit or
0: right.
1: whatever.
0: I've talked to some people about this. There's different philosophies. Now, I don't know how I feel, because there's the capital reserve philosophy where you save up. But then the power of your money, if you weigh it versus inflation, is it more wise to bond everything out at a low rate bond, and then inflation, you might win on the back end versus inflation. But that means that you have to put up that $500,000 right now. Like, I don't know. It's
1: to decide that, you'd have to do projections of what the inflation rate's going to be versus what the interest rate is going to be.
0: Right.
1: And as we have seen with recent world events, inflation and interest rates and everything are very unpredictable.
0: Mm-hmm.
1: You know, nobody's going to know what the inflation rate's going to be in 2 years,
0: right.
1: in 4 years, because it's so heavily dependent on these world events that just pop up out of nowhere and throw the entire market into disarray.
0: Oh, sure.
2: Yeah. Yeah. I mean, you could win. I mean, it's like Vegas. You could win or you could lose.
0: Right.
2: You know, it's all dependent on what risk, you know, the community itself is willing to take.
0: Mm-hmm.
2: And, you know, you go from there. So I think that, you know, I'm of the opinion is that I would rather save up right now than have to worry about later. You know, at least I have the money. Even if I have partial money, is better than no money,
0: right.
2: To try to put forward. Like I said, especially for things you know have to be replaced. You know, we just got a new fire engine last year. You know, that truck in 30 years, we're getting 30 years out of a fire truck. We should start saving today to purchase that truck in that replacement in 30 years.
0: That's incredible, you know, what a fire truck lasts that long.
2: Yeah, well, they
0: that,
2: do.
0: That yeah. is, that's
2: they live indoors, so
0: sure. Yeah, yeah, but I mean that is a great investment. It's probably one of the pieces of town equipment that lasts the longest, right?
2: Yeah, I mean,
0: because like dump trucks, you probably get 10 years out of. Police cruisers, you're what, 6 years?
1: Yeah.
2: I mean, when you look at it, like, you know, the trucks don't, the mileage is not what kills a fire truck. It's the hours on the motors.
0: Yes.
2: I mean, that's what kills them, because they do long time idling, you know, when they're in pump, they're just sitting there, running.
0: Yeah.
2: I mean, that's what does it. But yeah, a 30 year investment on a $500,000 piece of apparatus. I mean, you know, mm-hmm. but the other mindset, like you said, is that a lot of, you know, there's a mindset out there that, oh, well, why should I put my money in that savings to replace that truck in 30 years when I'm not even, may not even be here? Well, somebody 30 years prior to that was probably saying the same thing.
0: Oh, absolutely.
2: So, you know, it's just.
1: The other thing about using capital reserve instead of bonding is that it leaves your options open down the road. So, in other words, you've been putting money in the Capital Reserve Fund every year. You're planning to buy this piece of equipment in 5 years. But in 4.5 years, you know, the COVID pandemic hits and everything shuts down and there's this huge financial crisis. You can at that point, you still have the option of saying, okay, we were going to buy it this year, but we're not. We're going to leave the money in the Capital Reserve, get through this crisis, and buy it next year. Once you take the bond, you buy it and you say, okay, now we're going to sign up for a bond and we're going to pay it for the next 10 years. If there's a huge financial crisis the next year, you've already bought it and you've already agreed to the bond. You're making that bond payment no matter what the circumstances.
0: Right.
1: So you're kind of locking yourself in and giving yourself less options.
0: Mm-hmm. And I know this gets confusing and it might be over the head of some people, but like these are the debates that you guys have to have internally.
1: Yes.
0: Because you want to be the most fiscally sound for the community as possible.
1: Yes.
2: Exactly. I mean, in those meetings, I can tell you that each department head, we advocate for our department.
0: Totally.
2: That's what we do.
0: Right.
2: And there are healthy debates about how we can do that. But each one of the department heads also realizes that we're not all going to get everything that we want. Mm-hmm. And there has to be compromises made. And then you start looking at, okay, what's more important and what needs to happen here?
0: Mm-hmm.
2: And you work it out that way.
1: And there are years that, you know, this year, you know, Public Works needs these things desperately, and therefore it's up to the fire chief and I to say, all right, this is not the year for us to push, you know, projects that we want. And then next year, you know, now Public Works is in a better spot, but we have a more desperate need for something. And, you know, so it's almost like taking turns, because you can't have every department ask for everything that they want, or else the overall increase on the tax rate is just too high. It's unsustainable. It won't pass.
0: Totally.
1: So you kind of take turns deciding, you know, whose project is the most critical this year.
0: Mm-hmm.
1: And then everybody else kind of cut your belt to make room for that.
0: Well, like, I know this isn't either of your guys's, but like the bridge.
1: Yeah.
0: It sounds to me, and I'm not a voter, but it sounds to me like it's cheaper for the town to take the bridge down than it is if that bridge falls in the water, then you have to deal with that mess.
1: 100%. It's a gamble. It's a gamble. You can say...
0: What's the road? Paradise Road.
1: Paradise. The Paradise Bridge. It is completely closed. It is not safe for anybody to walk over, bike over, drive. So
0: it's done.
1: It is done. It is 100% done. So it has to come down at some point. And so you can either spend the money to do it this year and then it's done, or you roll the dice. You say, this year is not the right year for it. We don't have the money. We're not going to do it. But then you just cross your fingers and hope that it does not fall down in the next 12 months.
0: Mm-hmm.
1: Because if it does, and it all falls into the river, there will be a huge cleanup from that. And that will be very, very expensive.
0: Yeah.
2: And that's something that cannot be put off.
0: Right.
2: So that will be money that will have to be spent.
0: Yeah.
2: So
1: unbudgeted.
0: And you can even if, let's say, there's a massive flood and that gets washed out and FEMA replaces it. But you still have to put the money up front, and then FEMA pays you back.
1: Yes, and well,
0: hopefully,
1: and but the other thing is that you know, FEMA will give you the money to replace a bridge that was functional and got washed out and needs to be replaced. I don't know that FEMA would pay for this, because the reality is, before the flood, it was already completely decommissioned
0: closed.
1: Yeah, so
0: that's a great point.
2: Yeah, even if a flood were to wash it away, we would still be on the hook to get the rest of it out of the way.
0: Mm-hmm.
2: So, you know.
0: Mm-hmm. Yeah, and that's a warrant article, isn't it?
1: It is.
0: One of the many.
2: It is.
0: I know it's not a exciting warrant article, but it's that's government. This is what town government is. This is, like, the reality is that people pay their taxes to have things done, accomplished, hired, serviced.
1: People want when they, if they agree to a Warren article or to increase their taxes, they want to get something tangible that they get a benefit out of. And unfortunately, with something like the bridge, you're going to spend the money to do that, and nobody is going to see any benefit in their daily life out of it. The bridge is closed now, and then after it's done, it's gone. So no change in anybody's daily life. Mm-hmm. It is just to prevent a more costly emergency later.
0: Right. So now if that bridge is officially taken out, does that now just officially become a dead-end road?
1: Yes.
0: And
1: yes.
0: Like, there's no new bridge coming in?
1: No.
2: No. No, that's been...
0: It's been closed for a long time.
1: They discussed, you know, replacing that bridge rather than removing it. And if you choose to replace a bridge, there are state grants available to mm-hmm. assist with that, but it would still be millions of dollars.
0: Oh yeah.
1: For Newport.
0: Yes.
1: Even with the grant.
0: Yes.
1: So given that we're trying to maintain our firefighter positions and
0: right.
1: and maintain our midnight shift in the police department and all that, to then go to the voters and say, plus we'd like, you know, $6 million to replace the Paradise Road Bridge, it just would not be responsible.
0: Mm-hmm. Now, you guys are both on the clock right now, right?
1: Yes.
0: So you
1: yes.
0: can't, you, I understand legally you can't advocate for a vote.
1: That's right.
0: So we can talk in a yes vote versus a no vote. If people vote yes on the town budget versus no vote, what happens across right. the board?
1: Yeah, we're just here to give information mm-hmm. to explain what each article is, what it's for, and kind of what happens if it does, if the vote is yes, what happens if the vote is no, and then people are free to make their own decision. It's just giving people information.
0: Mm-hmm.
1: So,
0: yeah, I do want to bring up the distinction. If you had the day off, then there can be advocating for stuff.
2: I don't know if I ever get a day off. Do you get a day off?
1: Yeah, well, I mean, no, and I, you know, as
0: Alex is like, great question.
1: As salaried department heads, we don't. It's not like an hourly employee where my shift starts at this time and it ends at this time,
0: right.
1: and then I'm officially off. You know, we are as salaried employees. We're pretty much
0: on
1: all the time,
0: right? Especially yeah. you two, you're on call.
2: Regardless. Yeah, and I think that even if we weren't, even if we were sitting here in civilian clothes or walking down the street, if we say something, we're no longer saying it just for as a normal citizen.
1: Right. The only reason why we get to sit here and have this conversation is because of our position.
0: Right, that is true.
1: Yeah. So
0: yeah, any other big things to get on?
1: The budget is the big thing.
2: The budget and the vote. Just get out and vote. Yeah. I mean, whichever way you decide, just get out and vote.
1: Yeah, the first time in several years, there's quite a bit of competition for the open select board.
0: Yeah.
1: You know, there's a lot of choice, and the candidates have different views. So it's not just the same old. So, you know, that vote is very important, and no matter who you choose, you know, you have, because people love to go on Facebook and complain about what a decision that the select board made or what's going on in town. And if you don't go cast your vote to select the people that you want to represent you on the board, in my opinion, you have no right to complain about what decision they make after.
0: Mm-hmm.
2: Exactly. I would say just get out and vote, get informed. Town reports are available now. They're out. Town Hall, I think there's some at the Community Center, probably down here. They're all over the place.
0: Yeah.
2: The Voter's Guide is out. That's got a lot of good information in it. And also, you know, if you have a question about a department-specific issue, I mean, you can call the fire station. I can answer my questions for the fire department. The police chief's available to answer about the police department, public works. Just ask. I mean, We'll provide the answers if we can, and you know, for your question. But I think being informed and getting out there to vote is you know, that is one of our rights as an American to be able to do that.
0: Totally.
2: Right? So, you know, and I would agree if you don't,
1: and not just our right, our duty.
2: It's our duty, yeah. And I would think if you don't get out and vote, and you want to become a Facebook Warrior and complain, then, well, you didn't. You had a chance.
1: If you put in the time and you go and vote, and whoever you vote for doesn't get elected, and the person that does get elected makes a decision that you don't agree with, go ahead and complain.
2: Exactly.
0: Sure.
1: But if you can't take 20 minutes out of your day to go cast your vote and help craft the direction that the town's going to go, then you just have to accept whatever direction that it gets taken in.
0: That was such a nice way to say, shut your mouth. But, that was so polite and
2: he's
0: well,
2: very articulate.
0: And eloquent.
2: I mean, he is.
0: Was just told me, like, just shut up.
1: I didn't say that. You did not say that. That is me speaking.
0: Because there's times I read, I'm like, just shut up. Stop hosting. But you can't say that, but I can. Before I let you guys go, Chief Unity, I don't get you in here much. I did want to ask you, how dry is it right now? Burn bans or
2: we're,
0: what's going on?
2: No burn ban right now. We're at a moderate fire danger day today.
0: Okay.
2: So, we're allowing burning. I mean, you can go online and get a permit.
0: Mm-hmm.
2: If you're not computer savvy, you can always call the fire station and we can get a permit issued to you. The state's moved to a database now. So we have very limited of the old style paper ones.
0: Oh, really?
2: Yeah. So it's relatively easy if you call the station, and you can get we'll take your information, and you either get it through a text message or an email. You'll get it right on your phone. You have
0: really?
2: It. Yeah.
0: Okay.
2: So it's pretty easy.
0: Now,
2: to
0: is the link on the fire department's webpage?
2: It is on the fire department's webpage, and it's on the town's main page for fire permits.
0: Okay. Excellent.
2: So,
0: and you're also in the play.
2: I am.
0: Free plug.
2: Yeah, can I put a free plug in for
0: Absolutely.
2: The play? So Willy Wonka is tonight, Saturday, and Sunday matinee, 2 o'clock. So tonight's 7, Saturday's at 7. I know the police chief probably is not going to come see me in the play.
1: Oh, no.
2: Are you coming?
1: I usually do the matinee because...
2: You do?
1: 7 o'clock is like
2: it's
1: my
2: past
1: bedtime.
2: Your bedtime.
1: Yes,
2: exactly.
1: I will be asleep by the intermission if I go to one of the evening shows.
2: Well, that's all. I'm only the first act anyway, so you're good. So.
0: Who are you? Who are you playing?
2: I am Grandpa George. So I'm the grandfather that doesn't get to go to the factory.
0: Is he just laying in bed? Is that all you do?
2: He's
1: uniquely qualified for that, given his position as a firefighter.
2: He lays in bed at the station all day,
1: and then goes and does the play and lays in bed some more. They're like, "Wow, you're really good at that."
2: That's how I auditioned. They said, "What are you going to do?" I just laid down. They said, "Hey, you're in."
1: So everybody that competed for that role in the play, they all had to, in the audition, lay down, and they're like, "Wow, Yanuzi, you are." You're the best layer downer we've ever had.
0: You are hired.
2: You're hired, yeah. Tickets are available on the Opera House
1: website. He's got over 20 years of experience doing it.
2: 20 years of experience playing in bed. It's going to be fun. It's going to be a good show. Come on out. See it.
0: Yeah. Do you have any lines?
2: I do.
0: Oh, you do?
2: Oh, yeah. I got lines. I got to speak, yeah.
0: Okay.
2: Now, whether I remember them or not, we're talking about a whole different story here now, you know, so... Yeah, I got a lot of all this town manager stuff and department heads.
0: Right.
2: I got a pile of lines from Willy Wonka in my mind. You know, it's tough.
0: That's funny.
2: I might start talking about a Warren article or something up there. Get out and vote. No.
0: Do you talk in a different voice or?
2: No, I use my normal voice.
0: Okay.
2: Yeah, I figure that's good enough. So.
0: Well,
2: it's a good time.
0: Break a leg.
2: Hey, thank you very much. Yeah, thank you.
0: So the show, Newport Opera House, Willy Wonka, tonight, tomorrow, and Sunday, newportoperahouse.com to buy your tickets. And it should be good. Best of luck.
2: Okay. Appreciate it. Thank you.
0: And Alex, if you ever want to be in the play. I would
1: love to be in the play.
0: Would you?
1: Yeah, absolutely.
0: I have no desire.
2: I'm telling you what, it's a lot of fun.
0: Mm-hmm.
2: I mean, it's a lot of work.
0: Mm-hmm.
2: But it's a lot of fun. I wouldn't mind seeing the police chief maybe do some Dancing with the Stars or something. I mean, I don't know. I mean, he's pretty light on his feet.
0: What does that mean?
2: Well, I've seen him in action, out there protecting the citizens and stuff, the way he carries
1: very
2: himself.
1: Very agile. like a ninja.
0: So spry.
2: Very spry. Yeah, he's very, yes.
0: Huh.
2: Yeah.
0: Like a ninja. Well, congratulations. All right. Chief Newsy, I'll talk to you whenever you just randomly show back up again.
2: Oh, yeah.
0: And if not, you can always schedule a time.
2: Either
0: way.
2: I like jumping in on other people's times first.
0: That's fine.
2: Yeah.
0: Chief Lee, we'll talk to you next week.
1: All right.
0: All right. And town vote is next Tuesday at the La Valley Family Community Center. I do have a look at your weather forecast up next. News on the way. 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
8: Good morning. For WCNL News, I'm Kathy Fleck. Governor Kelly Ayotte said she is outraged that the House Commerce Committee voted to hold a bill to expand insurance coverage for children's mental health services. The committee rejected her request to send the bill to the House floor. The governor said mental health care for children should be covered, and she is flabbergasted and disappointed by the committee's decision. Ayotte vowed to continue the fight. New Hampshire residents are being alerted about a scam that's been reported across the Granite State. People are receiving fake court documents saying they have violations for offenses like unpaid tolls and speeding. The document has a QR code on it asking people to pay the fines online or appear at the Hillsborough County Circuit Court in Manchester. Officials say the judicial branch doesn't send QR codes, solicit payment, or request payment through the use of links or codes. The CEO of Airlines for America is suggesting that airline ticket prices will increase as jet fuel costs rise. CEO of the company and former New Hampshire Governor Chris Sununu teased the prediction during an interview with News Nation and explained, "It comes up fast and it goes down slowly because it's a supply chain issue." Airlines for America represents 6 commercial carriers, and Sununu also noted that airlines are exploring multiple avenues to avoid passing higher costs onto customers. Sununu predicted price stabilization occurring around late summer, early fall. Phil Scott is calling on House lawmakers to support his push for a place to house violent offenders with mental health issues. Governor Scott said yesterday he wants a facility for those who are incompetent to stand trial or have been found not guilty by reason of insanity. He says this would stop courts from releasing violent offenders back into the community because there's nowhere else to put them. The state Senate has passed a bill, but there's no word on when the House might vote on it. A bill to license and regulate massage parlors in New Hampshire was passed Wednesday by a Senate committee. Authorities have said many of the businesses operate as fronts for prostitution and human trafficking. Currently, there is no state law that regulates massage parlors. Channel 9 reported if the bill is passed by the legislature and signed by the governor, it would take effect in July 2027. New bids are being requested by the New Hampshire Liquor Commission to help develop rest stops off both sides of Interstate 95 in Hampton. The developer who ends up being selected must be ready to begin construction by January. That means the northbound service area would be finished by June 2028, while the southbound one would be completed later that year. Governor Ayotte wants the Liquor Commission to get a deal where the state would keep any land and lease it to a private development group. Vermont is best known for skiing and maple syrup, but it could soon become known for its wine, too. Growers are trying to get the Champlain Valley recognized as an American Viticultural Area, or AVA. Napa Valley is an AVA, and Shelburne Vineyard founder Kenneth Albert says Champlain Valley would be the first north of Massachusetts. Albert applied for AVA designation 4 years ago, and he tells ABC 22/Fox 44 he expects to have an answer in just a couple months. New Hampshire State Police are mourning the death of a Massachusetts state trooper. 30-year-old Kevin Traynor was killed early Wednesday morning while attempting to stop a wrong-way driver. Colonel Mark Hall said the loss of a member of a law enforcement is felt across state lines, noting that troopers share a common mission and a common bond. He said New Hampshire troopers were deeply saddened to learn of Trooper Traynor's death. For WCNL News, I am Kathy Fleck.
9: NBC News Radio, I'm Michael Kastner. President Trump says a ceasefire between the United States and Iran is still on after the two countries traded fire Thursday.
10: They trifled with us today. We blew them away. They trifled.
9: U.S. Central Command said earlier it intercepted attacks on U.S. Navy ships transiting the Strait of Hormuz, calling them unprovoked. In response, the U.S. targeted the Iranian facilities responsible for the attacks. Meanwhile, Iranian officials accused the U.S. of violating the ceasefire between the two countries, saying Iran attacked U.S. vessels in retaliation. In a post on True Social, President Trump said no damage was done to the U.S. ships and warned, in his words, we'll knock them out a lot harder if Iran doesn't sign a deal. The State Department says it's revoking the passports of parents with unpaid child support. More from Mark Mayfield.
11: Officials say starting today, thousands of parents who owe $100,000 or more in past due child support are going to have their passports revoked. A news release by the State Department says under federal law, anyone who owes more than $2,500 in child support can have their passport either revoked or denied. Parents with significant child support debt are being advised to make payment arrangements as soon as possible.
9: Some users of the learning platform Canvas are still reporting problems today after a massive breach by a hacking group caused widespread disruptions at schools across the country. More from Phil Farrar.
12: The learning system Canvas, a cloud-based digital hub for classrooms, is used by students, instructors, and staff. Canvas has assignments, grades, even personal data of potentially tens of millions of people. From Stanford to San Diego State, there have been disruptions. It comes when midterms and final tests are being administered. A group called Shiny Hunters is claiming credit for the hack.
9: Michael Kastner, NBC.
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13: Apple is paying $250 million to settle a class action lawsuit. Michael Kastner with more.
9: The plaintiffs say the company exaggerated its AI features before Apple launched the iPhone 16.
14: Introducing Apple Intelligence, the new personal intelligence system that makes your most personal products even more useful and delightful.
9: Apple didn't admit to any wrongdoing, but is agreeing to pay customers about $95 if they bought an iPhone 15 or 16 during a certain time frame.
13: President Trump defending the rising cost estimate for his White House ballroom project. According to a Truth Social post, the cost has changed because the ballroom is now expected to be approximately twice the size. President Trump first announced an estimated $200 million price tag last year. The figure has since soared up to $400 million. More than two dozen people are facing federal charges in connection with an insider trading scheme that netted millions in illicit profits. Mark Mayfield reports.
15: The U.S. Attorney's Office for the District of Massachusetts announced charges against 30 defendants on Wednesday related to the large-scale, decade-long scheme. Defendants include corporate attorneys and other financial professionals. Charges include conspiracy to commit securities fraud, money laundering conspiracy, obstruction of justice, and more.
13: And if you've felt the pinch at the pump, you're not alone. Gas prices keep rising. Experts say even if the war with Iran ends, drivers should not expect immediate relief.
16: There's going to be some lag in just things have been bottled up for so long that it's going to take some time for those logistical networks to get back, you know, refined and turned into gasoline.
13: Nick Jarmiz from AAA says how you drive can affect how much gas you use.
16: On the highway, that means staying closer to the speed limit because once you get to 50 miles an hour, the faster you go, the less fuel efficiency you're going to get because of air resistance.
13: I'm Monica Nelson with your consumer and business.
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22: Not a bad start to the day. Partly sunny skies and a breeze out of the northwest. There will be the chance of a passing shower this afternoon. Otherwise, partial clearing and cool tonight. Temperatures dropping back into the 30s to near 40. Looks like we'll be cool again Saturday with clouds thickening early. Highs will be in the 50s with some showers around in the afternoon. And it will be milder for Mother's Day with highs in the upper 60s to lower 70s and partial sunshine. From Stormwatch 9 Weather Center, I'm meteorologist Kevin Skorupa.
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0: 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Charlie Daniels Band, it is 45 on Main Street in Newport. Good morning to you. It's Steve. It's Workforce Wake Up. Sunny right now with some clouds. Cool. Definitely, I don't feel like it's a leave the windows open at the house day. I made the mistake yesterday. Wednesday. Yeah. Wednesday night, I left the windows open here at work. I came in Thursday yesterday and was like, whew, it is cold in here. So I learned my lesson. Kind of. I mean, I'm a slow learner. But shut everything this morning. Shut everything last night. Noticed that there was one window that was still open. The curtains were closed. I'm like, why is the room so cold? And I'm like, oh, okay. Just shut that thing. We should be good now. So, fingers crossed. 9:34, I do have your weather forecast next. Alan Jackson, John Denver, it's WCNO.
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5: Not a bad start to the day. Partly sunny skies and a breeze out of the northwest. There will be the chance of a passing shower this afternoon. Otherwise, partial clearing and cool tonight. Temperatures dropping back into the 30s to near 40. Looks like we'll be cool again Saturday with clouds thickening early. Highs will be in the 50s with some showers around in the afternoon. And it will be milder for Mother's Day with highs in the upper 60s to lower 70s and partial sunshine. From Stormwatch 9 Weather Center, I'm meteorologist Kevin Skorupa.
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0: 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John Denver, thank God I'm a country boy. At 9:44, it's 49 on Main Street in Newport. Your weather forecast is next.
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0: All right, not a bad start to our workday, kind of. So it's, you know, sunny with some clouds. Cool, very cool. How will the rest of the day be? Well, we do have a chance of rain, mainly between lunchtime and 3 o'clock. About a 30% chance of showers. Today's high is about 55. Tonight, low dropping to 34. There is a frost warning or frost advisory. Tomorrow, showers mainly after 2 o'clock, high of 56. Mother's Day Sunday, partly sunny, high of 66. And for Monday, a 30% chance of rain after 1 o'clock with a high of 57. Sunset will be at 7:59, evening twilight, 8:31. Currently on Main Street, Newport, the temperature, it just went away. I don't even know what the temperature, my thing just stopped. That's dumb. Well, anyway. Okay, now it's back. 49 degrees. Boom. Crushed it. First try. It's 9:48, and you're up to date.
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0: That is Riley Green with Ella Langley. 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All righty. That's going to do it for me, Steve Smith. Have a great day. Have a great weekend. Happy Mother's Day. Happy Mother's Day. Don't forget, Sunday, Mother's Day. Do it. Okay? What do you get, Mom? I don't know. I don't know your mom. I don't know. You gotta figure that out yourself. Don't get me anything this year. You don't need to get me anything. Okay. Good luck. Good luck of all. So I'll talk to you on Monday. Let me see here. What am I doing Monday? Why is Monday? Anything big happening on the radio on Monday? Oh, Jeff North will be here. He's running for selectman in Newport. He's a selectman right now running for re-election. I have a meeting. I have two meetings. Okay. I feel like my workday just turns into a litany of meetings that are never-ending. I don't understand why. It just is. Meetings and emails. Anyhow, have a great weekend. I'm going to leave you with your weather forecast. 3 times an hour local news is 2 times an hour. It's WCNL Country, AM 1010, FM 94.7, and online through our website at country1010.com.
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6: I'm Kathy Fleck for WCNL News. A bill to license and regulate massage parlors in New Hampshire was passed Wednesday by a Senate committee. Authorities have said many of the businesses operate as fronts for prostitution and human trafficking. Currently, there is no state law that regulates massage parlors. Channel 9 reported if the bill is passed by the legislature and signed by the governor, it would take effect in July 2027. Phil Scott is calling on House lawmakers to support his push for a place to house violent offenders with mental health issues. Governor Scott said yesterday he wants a facility for those who are incompetent to stand trial or have been found not guilty by reason of insanity. He says this would stop courts from releasing violent offenders back into the community because there's nowhere else to put them. The state Senate has passed a bill, but there's no word on when the House might vote on it. For WCNL News, I am Kathy Fleck.
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5: A health expert is raising awareness about the deadliest form of skin cancer, melanoma. Cleveland Clinic dermatologist Jennifer Lucas says the longer melanoma has to grow, the harder it is to treat. She says see a skin doctor if you flag any skin spots that are uneven, have irregular borders, or vary in color. A spot that's bigger than the tip of a pencil eraser also raises concern. Melanoma can be caused by exposure to the sun.
6: And sunscreen should be part of your daily routine. In the morning, just like you brush your teeth, put that sunscreen on. Because it doesn't matter if it's cloudy, it doesn't matter if it's sunny. All of that exposure is going to put you at risk.
5: Data shows just about all cases of melanoma can be cured if caught early. Utz is recalling two of its popular potato chip brands due to the risk of salmonella contamination. The company recalling select flavors of bag sizes of Zapp's and Dirty Brand potato chips because the company was notified that milk powder in some of the seasonings may contain salmonella, but the company advises against eating the chips. Health update, I'm Scott Pringle.
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7: Chance of a passing shower this afternoon. Otherwise, kind of changeable skies with partial sunshine. Everyone's in on the breeze, which will lighten later this evening after highs either side of 60 will drop into the 30s to near 40 degrees overnight. 50s with clouds thickening on your Saturday morning and some showers in the afternoon. And milder, upper 60s to near 70 with partial sunshine for Mother's Day. From Stormwatch 9 Weather Center, I'm meteorologist Kevin Skorupa.
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2: I'm Kathy Fleck for WCNL News. New Hampshire residents are being alerted about a scam that's been reported across the Granite State. People are receiving fake court documents saying they have violations for offenses like unpaid tolls and speeding. The document has a QR code on it asking people to pay the fines online or appear at the Hillsborough County Circuit Court in Manchester. Officials say the judicial branch doesn't send QR codes, solicit payment, or request payment through the use of links or codes. Vermont is best known for skiing and maple syrup, but it could soon become known for its wine, too. Growers are trying to get the Champlain Valley recognized as an American Viticultural Area, or AVA. Napa Valley is an AVA, and Shelburne Vineyard founder Kenneth Albert says Champlain Valley would be the first north of Massachusetts. Albert applied for AVA designation 4 years ago, and he tells ABC 22/Fox 44 he expects to have an answer in just a couple months. For WCNL News, I am Kathy Fleck.
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3: Not a bad start to the day. Partly sunny skies and a breeze out of the northwest. There will be the chance of a passing shower this afternoon. Otherwise, partial clearing and cool tonight. Temperatures dropping back into the 30s to near 40. Looks like we'll be cool again Saturday with clouds thickening early. Highs will be in the 50s with some showers around in the afternoon. And it will be milder for Mother's Day with highs in the upper 60s to lower 70s and partial sunshine. From Stormwatch 9 Weather Center, I'm meteorologist Kevin Skorupa.
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1: Chance of a passing shower this afternoon. Otherwise, kind of changeable skies with partial sunshine. Everyone's in on the breeze, which will lighten later this evening after highs either side of 60 will drop into the 30s to near 40 degrees overnight. 50s with clouds thickening on your Saturday morning and some showers in the afternoon. And milder, upper 60s to near 70 with partial sunshine for Mother's Day. From Stormwatch 9 Weather Center, I'm meteorologist Kevin Skorupa.
0: 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If heaven

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3: I'm Kathy Fleck for WCNL News. New bids are being requested by the New Hampshire Liquor Commission to help develop rest stops off both sides of Interstate 95 in Hampton. The developer who ends up being selected must be ready to begin construction by January. That means the northbound service area would be finished by June 2028, while the southbound one would be completed later that year. Governor Ayotte wants the Liquor Commission to get a deal where the state would keep any land and lease it to a private development group. The CEO of Airlines for America is suggesting that airline ticket prices will increase as jet fuel costs rise. CEO of the company and former New Hampshire Governor Chris Sununu teased the prediction during an interview with News Nation and explained, "It comes up fast and it goes down slowly because it's a supply chain issue." Airlines for America represents six commercial carriers, and Sununu also noted that airlines are exploring multiple avenues to avoid passing higher costs onto customers. Sununu predicted price stabilization occurring around late summer, early fall. For WCNL News, I am Kathy Fleck,
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4: 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We were both too tired to sleep, so we took turns of staring

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5: The deadline to file a claim with the IRS for income loss during the COVID pandemic is fast approaching. Daria Aldinger has details.
6: The National Taxpayer Advocate says tens of millions of Americans have not received a refund from the IRS for income lost during the COVID-19 pandemic. It stems from a court ruling which says it should be treated the same way it would in the event of a natural disaster. Many are lower or moderate income earners. They're less likely to have legal representation, and they may not be aware they're due money. The deadline to submit a claim, though, is coming up. It's July 10th.
5: McDonald's adding 6 new drink items to its menu. The Chicago-based fast food giants unveiling 6 beverages that include 3 new refreshers and 3 crafted sodas. The move's designed to compete with KFC, Wendy's, and Taco Bell, which have increased their beverage options. The refreshers contain caffeine and include strawberry, watermelon, mango, pineapple, and blackberry passion fruit. The soda pops include Sprite Berry Blast, Orange Dream, and Dirty Dr. Pepper. Sony has agreed to pay almost $8 million to users as part of a settlement for a class action lawsuit involving purchases of digital games. Tammy Trujillo explains.
7: 3 years ago, Sony was accused of monopolizing the market and driving up prices for certain games in its store, with the plaintiff saying Sony violated antitrust laws. According to the settlement filing, those eligible for a refund had to buy certain titles between April of 2019 and December of 2023. The 8 eligible games include The Last of Us, Call of Duty Classic, and Assassin's Creed Chronicles China. A fairness hearing is set for October to decide whether to approve the settlement.
5: Americans are expected to spend a record $38 billion to celebrate Mother's Day this year, with flowers among the top gift choices. But Charlotte, North Carolina florist Jovi Byer says inflation and soaring fuel prices have pushed up flower costs this year too.
8: The price of flowers in general has gone up like I had never seen it before, not even COVID.
5: Other top Mother's Day spending categories do include greeting cards, special outings like restaurant visits, jewelry, and electronics. I'm Monica Nelson with your consumer and business news.
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9: Chance of a passing shower this afternoon. Otherwise, kind of changeable skies with partial sunshine. Everyone's in on the breeze, which will lighten later this evening after highs either side of 60 will drop into the 30s to near 40 degrees overnight. 50s with clouds thickening on your Saturday morning and some showers in the afternoon. And milder, upper 60s to near 70 with partial sunshine for Mother's Day. From StormWatch 9 Weather Center, I'm meteorologist Kevin Skorupa.
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1: 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David's House is hosting a karaoke contest and fundraiser on Saturday, May 23rd at the Newport Moose Lodge. 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Pre-register for the contest for just $20 or just come out and cheer on the singers. All proceeds benefit David's House. Don't miss it. The David's House Karaoke Contest and Fundraiser, Saturday, May 23rd at the Newport Moose Lodge.
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7: I'm Kathy Fleck for WCNL News. Governor Kelly Ayotte said she is outraged that the House Commerce Committee voted to hold a bill to expand insurance coverage for children's mental health services. The committee rejected her request to send the bill to the House floor. The governor said mental health care for children should be covered, and she is flabbergasted and disappointed by the committee's decision. Ayotte vowed to continue the fight. New Hampshire State Police are mourning the death of a Massachusetts state trooper. 30-year-old Kevin Traynor was killed early Wednesday morning while attempting to stop a wrong-way driver. Colonel Mark Hall said the loss of a member of a law enforcement is felt across state lines, noting that troopers share a common mission and a common bond. He said New Hampshire troopers were deeply saddened to learn of Trooper Traynor's death. For WCNL News, I am Kathy Fleck.
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8: Chance of a passing shower this afternoon. Otherwise, kind of changeable skies with partial sunshine. Everyone's in on the breeze, which will lighten later this evening after highs either side of 60 will drop into the 30s to near 40 degrees overnight. 50s with clouds thickening on your Saturday morning and some showers in the

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4: Chance of a passing shower this afternoon. Otherwise, kind of changeable skies with partial sunshine. Everyone's in on the breeze, which will lighten later this evening after highs either side of 60 will drop into the 30s to near 40 degrees overnight. 50s with clouds thickening on your Saturday morning and some showers in the afternoon. And milder, upper 60s to near 70 with partial sunshine for Mother's Day. From Stormwatch 9 Weather Center, I'm meteorologist Kevin Skorupa.
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He said, hello, boy. 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I said, well,

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2: I'm Kathy Fleck for WCNL News. A bill to license and regulate massage parlors in New Hampshire was passed Wednesday by a Senate committee. Authorities have said many of the businesses operate as fronts for prostitution and human trafficking. Currently, there is no state law that regulates massage parlors. Channel 9 reported if the bill is passed by the legislature and signed by the governor, it would take effect in July 2027. Phil Scott is calling on House lawmakers to support his push for a place to house violent offenders with mental health issues. Governor Scott said yesterday he wants a facility for those who are incompetent to stand trial or have been found not guilty by reason of insanity. He says this would stop courts from releasing violent offenders back into the community because there's nowhere else to put them. The state Senate has passed a bill, but there's no word on when the House might vote on it. For WCNL News, I am Kathy Fleck.
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5: NBA playoffs. Cade Cunningham scored 12 of his 25 in the fourth quarter to help the Pistons beat the Cavs 107-97, take a 2-0 lead in the East semis. Head coach J.B. Bickerstaff says Cunningham was the key.
6: Cade is just fabulous. You know, he's the killer closer. You know, all the adjectives you want to talk about, like he's it. In the fourth quarter, you know, he does his best work.
5: The Thunder with a big third quarter run. Take down the Lakers 125-107, take a 2-0 lead in the West semis. Quarterback Aaron Rodgers, according to the NFL Network, expected to sign with the Steelers. Vikings signed former Niners wide receiver Juwan Jennings to a one-year deal. Stanley Cup playoffs. Hurricanes beat the Flyers 4-1, take a commanding 3-0 lead in their second round series. Cubs stay hot, beat the Reds 8-3 to sweep the series for their ninth straight win. Rays also on a roll, crushed the Red Sox for their seventh straight win. That's sports. I'm Ronza Moss.
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7: Chance of a passing shower this afternoon. Otherwise, kind of changeable skies with partial sunshine. Everyone's in on the breeze, which will lighten later this evening after highs either side of 60 will drop into the 30s to near 40 degrees overnight. 50s with clouds thickening on your Saturday morning and some showers in the afternoon. And milder, upper 60s to near 70 with partial sunshine for Mother's Day. From Stormwatch 9 Weather Center, I'm meteorologist Kevin Skorupa.
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1: I'm Kathy Fleck for WCNL News. New Hampshire residents are being alerted about a scam that's been reported across the Granite State. People are receiving fake court documents saying they have violations for offenses like unpaid tolls and speeding. The document has a QR code on it asking people to pay the fines online or appear at the Hillsborough County Circuit Court in Manchester. Officials say the judicial branch doesn't send

0: I am Kathy Fleck.
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2: Chance of a passing shower this afternoon. Otherwise, kind of changeable skies with partial sunshine. Everyone's in on the breeze, which will lighten later this evening after highs either side of 60 will drop into the 30s to near 40 degrees overnight. 50s with clouds thickening on your Saturday morning and some showers in the afternoon. And milder, upper 60s to near 70 with partial sunshine for Mother's Day. From StormWatch 9 Weather Center, I'm meteorologist Kevin Skorupa.
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3: Chance of a passing shower this afternoon. Otherwise, kind of changeable skies with partial sunshine. Everyone's in on the breeze, which will lighten later this evening after highs either side of 60 will drop into the 30s to near 40 degrees overnight. 50s with clouds thickening on your Saturday morning and some showers in the afternoon, and milder, upper 60s to near 70 with partial sunshine for Mother's Day. From Stormwatch 9 Weather Center, I'm meteorologist Kevin Skorupa.
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2: I'm Kathy Fleck for WCNL News. New bids are being requested by the New Hampshire Liquor Commission to help develop rest stops off both sides of Interstate 95 in Hampton. The developer who ends up being selected must be ready to begin construction by January. That means the northbound service area would be finished by June 2028, while the southbound one would be completed later that year. Governor Ayotte wants the Liquor Commission to get a deal where the state would keep any land and lease it to a private development group. The CEO of Airlines for America is suggesting that airline ticket prices will increase as jet fuel costs rise. CEO of the company and former New Hampshire Governor Chris Sununu teased the prediction during an interview with News Nation and explained, "It comes up fast and it goes down slowly because it's a supply chain issue." Airlines for America represents six commercial carriers, and Sununu also noted that airlines are exploring multiple avenues to avoid passing higher costs onto customers. Sununu predicted price stabilization occurring around late summer, early fall. For WCNL News, I am Kathy Fleck.
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0: 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It's Joyful Noise every Sunday, 7 until 9. 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
4: New York City health officials are warning of a measles case in the Big Apple.
5: A city health department spokesperson says the unvaccinated adult visited the restaurant Norma in Hell's Kitchen April 25th between 5 and 8 p.m. They note the risk to the general public is low due to high vaccination rates. There's been 5 other confirmed measles cases in the city this year alone, all related to international travel. In New York, I'm Jennifer Bolsoni.
4: President Trump is bringing back the Presidential Fitness Test Award. He signed a proclamation in the Oval Office to restore the award on Tuesday. This comes after Trump reestablished the President's Council on Sports, Fitness, and Nutrition, as well as the fitness test last year. Power napping is a talent in South Korea. There's an annual competition every year. 170 people participated in this year's contest. It measured how well people could sleep through distractions in a public park where they were interrupted by tickling and mosquito sounds. Health update. I'm Sarah Lee Kessler.
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6: Chance of a passing shower this afternoon. Otherwise, kind of changeable skies with partial sunshine. Everyone's in on the breeze, which will lighten later this evening after highs either side of 60 will drop into the 30s to near 40 degrees overnight. 50s with clouds thickening on your Saturday morning and some showers in the afternoon. And milder, upper 60s to near 70 with partial sunshine for Mother's Day. From Stormwatch 9 Weather Center, I'm meteorologist Kevin Skorupa.
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5: I'm Kathy Fleck for WCNL News. Governor Kelly Ayotte said she is outraged that the House Commerce Committee voted to hold a bill to expand insurance coverage for children's mental health services. The committee rejected her request to send the bill to the House floor. The governor said mental health care for children should be covered, and she is flabbergasted and disappointed by the committee's decision. Ayotte vowed to continue the fight. New Hampshire State Police are mourning the death of a Massachusetts state trooper. 30-year-old Kevin Traynor was killed early Wednesday morning while attempting to stop a wrong-way driver. Colonel Mark Hall said the loss of a member of a law enforcement is felt across state lines, noting that troopers share a common mission and a common bond. He said New Hampshire troopers were deeply saddened to learn of Trooper Traynor's death. For WCNL News, I am Kathy Fleck.
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6: Chance of a passing shower this afternoon. Otherwise, kind of changeable skies with partial sunshine. Everyone's in on the breeze, which will lighten later this evening after highs either side of 60 will drop into the 30s to near 40 degrees overnight. 50s with clouds thickening on your Saturday morning and some showers in the afternoon. And milder, upper 60s to near 70 with partial sunshine for Mother's Day. From Stormwatch 9 Weather Center, I'm meteorologist Kevin Skorupa.
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4: Chance of a passing shower this afternoon. Otherwise, kind of changeable skies with partial sunshine. Everyone's in on the breeze, which will lighten later this evening after highs either side of 60 will drop into the 30s to near 40 degrees overnight. 50s with clouds thickening on your Saturday morning and some showers in the afternoon. And milder, upper 60s to near 70 with partial sunshine for Mother's Day. From Stormwatch 9 Weather Center, I'm meteorologist Kevin Skorupa.
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3: I'm Kathy Fleck for WCNL News. A bill to license and regulate massage parlors in New Hampshire was passed Wednesday by a Senate committee. Authorities have said many of the businesses operate as fronts for prostitution and human trafficking. Currently, there is no state law that regulates massage parlors. Channel 9 reported if the bill is passed by the legislature and signed by the governor, it would take effect in July 2027. Phil Scott is calling on House lawmakers to support his push for a place to house violent offenders with mental health issues. Governor Scott said yesterday he wants a facility for those who are incompetent to stand trial or have been found not guilty by reason of insanity. He says this would stop courts from releasing violent offenders back into the community because there's nowhere else to put them. The state Senate has passed a bill, but there's no word on when the House might vote on it. For WCNL News, I am Kathy Fleck.
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5: Apple is paying $250 million to settle a class action lawsuit. Michael Kastner with more.
6: The plaintiffs say the company exaggerated its AI features before Apple launched the iPhone 16.
7: Introducing Apple Intelligence, the new personal intelligence system that makes your most personal products even more useful and delightful.
6: Apple didn't admit to any wrongdoing, but is agreeing to pay customers about $95 if they bought an iPhone 15 or 16 during a certain time frame.
5: President Trump defending the rising cost estimate for his White House ballroom project. According to a Truth Social post, the cost has changed because the ballroom is now expected to be approximately twice the size President Trump first announced, an estimated $200 million price tag last year. The figure has since soared up to $400 million. More than two dozen people are facing federal charges in connection with an insider trading scheme that netted millions in illicit profits. Mark Mayfield reports.
8: The U.S. Attorney's Office for the District of Massachusetts announced charges against 30 defendants on Wednesday related to the large-scale, decade-long scheme. Defendants include corporate attorneys and other financial professionals. Charges include conspiracy to commit securities fraud, money laundering conspiracy, obstruction of justice, and more.
5: And if you've felt the pinch at the pump, you're not alone. Gas prices keep rising. Experts say even if the war with Iran ends, drivers should not expect immediate relief.
9: There's going to be some lag, and just things have been bottled up for so long that it's going to take some time for those logistical networks to get back, you know, refined and turned into gasoline.
5: Nick Jarmiz from AAA says how you drive can affect how much gas you use.
9: On the highway, that means staying closer to the speed limit, because once you get to 50 miles an hour, the faster you go, the less fuel efficiency you're going to get because of air resistance.
5: I'm Monica Nelson with your consumer and business news.
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11: Chance of a passing shower this afternoon. Otherwise, kind of changeable skies with partial sunshine. Everyone's in on the breeze, which will lighten later this evening after highs either side of 60 will drop into the 30s to near 40 degrees overnight. 50s with clouds thickening on your Saturday morning and some showers in the afternoon, and milder upper 60s to near 70 with partial sunshine for Mother's Day. From Stormwatch 9 Weather Center, I'm meteorologist Kevin Skorupa.
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1: 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Special appointments may also be made by calling 603-863-1294. 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The Newport Historical Society Museum is open every Sunday, 10 a.m. until 2 p.m.
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7: I'm Kathy Fleck for WCNL News. New Hampshire residents are being alerted about a scam that's been reported across the Granite State. People are receiving fake court documents saying they have violations for offenses like unpaid tolls and speeding. The document has a QR code on it asking people to pay the fines online or appear at the Hillsborough County Circuit Court in Manchester. Officials say the judicial branch doesn't send QR codes, solicit payment, or request payment through the use of links or codes. Vermont is best known for skiing and maple syrup, but it could soon become known for its wine, too. growers are trying to get the Champlain Valley recognized as an American Viticultural Area, or AVA. Napa Valley is an AVA, and Shelburne Vineyard founder Kenneth Albert says Champlain Valley would be the first north of Massachusetts. Albert applied for AVA designation 4 years ago, and he tells ABC 22/Fox 44 he expects to have an answer in just a couple months. For WCNL News, I am Kathy Fleck.
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8: Chance of a passing shower this afternoon. Otherwise, kind of changeable skies with partial sunshine. Everyone's in on the breeze, which will lighten later this evening after highs either side of 60 will drop into the 30s to near 40 degrees overnight. 50s with clouds thickening on your Saturday morning and some showers in the afternoon, and milder upper 60s to near 70 with partial sunshine for Mother's Day. From Stormwatch 9 Weather Center, I'm meteorologist Kevin Skorupa.
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5: Chance of a passing shower this afternoon. Otherwise, kind of changeable skies with partial sunshine. Everyone's in on the breeze, which will lighten later this evening after highs either side of 60 will drop into the 30s to near 40 degrees overnight. 50s with clouds thickening on your Saturday morning and some showers in the afternoon. And milder, upper 60s to near 70 with partial sunshine for Mother's Day. From Stormwatch 9 Weather Center, I'm meteorologist Kevin Skorupa.
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2: I'm Kathy Fleck for WCNL News. New bids are being requested by the New Hampshire Liquor Commission to help develop rest stops off both sides of Interstate 95 in Hampton. The developer who ends up being selected must be ready to begin construction by January. That means the northbound service area would be finished by June 2028, while the southbound one would be completed later that year. Governor Ayotte wants the Liquor Commission to get a deal where the state would keep any land and lease it to a private development group. The CEO of Airlines for America is suggesting that airline ticket prices will increase as jet fuel costs rise. CEO of the company and former New Hampshire Governor Chris Sununu teased the prediction during an interview with News Nation and explained, "It comes up fast and it goes down slowly because it's a supply chain issue." Airlines for America represents six commercial carriers, and Sununu also noted that airlines are exploring multiple avenues to avoid passing higher costs onto customers. Sununu predicted price stabilization occurring around late summer, early fall. For WCNL News, I am Kathy Fleck.
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4: NBA playoffs. Cade Cunningham scored 12 of his 25 in the fourth quarter to help the Pistons beat the Cavs 107-97, take a 2-0 lead in the East semis. Head coach J.B. Bickerstaff says Cunningham was the key.
5: Cade is just fabulous. You know, he's the killer closer. You know, all the adjectives you want to talk about, like, he's it. In the fourth quarter, you know, he does his best work.
4: The Thunder with a big third quarter run. Take down the Lakers 125-107, take a 2-0 lead in the West semis. Quarterback Aaron Rodgers, according to the NFL Network, expected to sign with the Steelers. Vikings signed former Niners wide receiver Juwan Jennings to a one-year deal. Stanley Cup playoffs. Hurricanes beat the Flyers 4-1, take a commanding 3-0 lead in their second round series. Cubs stay hot, beat the Reds 8-3 to sweep the series for their ninth straight win. Rays also on a roll, crushed the Red Sox for their seventh straight win. That's sports. I'm Ronta Moss.
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6: Chance of a passing shower this afternoon. Otherwise, kind of changeable skies with partial sunshine. Everyone's in on the breeze, which will lighten later this evening after highs either side of 60 will drop into the 30s to near 40 degrees overnight. 50s with clouds thickening on your Saturday morning and some showers in the afternoon. And milder, upper 60s to near 70 with partial sunshine for Mother's Day. From the Stormwatch 9 Weather Center, I'm meteorologist Kevin Skorupa.
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1: 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David's House is hosting a karaoke contest and fundraiser on Saturday, May 23rd at the Newport Moose Lodge. Doors open at 1 p.m. and the contest kicks off at 2 p.m. Enjoy a silent auction, 50-50 raffle, and no cover charge. 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Pre-register for the contest for just $20 or just come out and cheer on the singers. All proceeds benefit David's House. Don't miss it. The David's House Karaoke Contest and Fundraiser, Saturday, May 23rd at the Newport Moose Lodge.
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1: I'm Kathy Fleck for WCNL News. Governor Kelly Ayotte said she is outraged that the House Commerce Committee voted to hold a bill to expand insurance coverage for children's mental health services. The committee rejected her request to send the bill to the House floor. The governor said mental health care for children should be covered, and she is flabbergasted and disappointed by the committee's decision. Ayotte vowed to continue the fight. New Hampshire State Police are mourning the death of a Massachusetts state trooper. 30-year-old Kevin Trainer was killed early Wednesday morning while attempting to stop a wrong-way driver. Colonel Mark Hall said the loss of a member of a law enforcement is felt across state lines, noting that troopers share a common mission and a common bond. He said New Hampshire troopers were deeply saddened to learn of Trooper Trainer's death. For WCNL News, I am Kathy Fleck.
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2: Chance of a passing shower this afternoon. Otherwise, kind of changeable skies with partial sunshine. Everyone's in on the breeze, which will lighten later this evening after highs either side of 60 will drop into the 30s to near 40 degrees overnight. 50s with clouds thickening on your Saturday morning and some showers in the afternoon. And milder, upper 60s to near 70 with partial sunshine for Mother's Day. From Stormwatch 9 Weather Center, I'm meteorologist Kevin Skorupa.
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7: Chance of a passing shower this afternoon, otherwise kind of changeable skies with partial sunshine. Everyone's in on the breeze, which will lighten later this evening after highs either side of 60 will drop into the 30s to near 40 degrees overnight. 50s with clouds thickening on your Saturday morning and some showers in the afternoon, and milder upper 60s to near 70 with partial sunshine for Mother's Day. From Stormwatch 9 Weather Center, I'm meteorologist Kevin Skorupa.
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2: I'm Kathy Fleck for WCNL News. A bill to license and regulate massage parlors in New Hampshire was passed Wednesday by a Senate committee. Authorities have said many of the businesses operate as fronts for prostitution and human trafficking. Currently, there is no state law that regulates massage parlors. Channel 9 reported if the bill is passed by the legislature and signed by the governor, it would take effect in July 2027. Phil Scott is calling on House lawmakers to support his push for a place to house violent offenders with mental health issues. Governor Scott said yesterday he wants a facility for those who are incompetent to stand trial or have been found not guilty by reason of insanity. He says this would stop courts from releasing violent offenders back into the community because there's nowhere else to put them. The state Senate has passed a bill, but there's no word on when the House might vote on it. For WCNL News, I am Kathy Fleck.
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4: A health expert is raising awareness about the deadliest form of skin cancer, melanoma. Cleveland Clinic dermatologist Jennifer Lucas says the longer melanoma has to grow, the harder it is to treat. She says see a skin doctor if you flag any skin spots that are uneven, have irregular borders, or vary in color. A spot that's bigger than the tip of a pencil eraser also raises concern. Melanoma can be caused by exposure to the sun.
5: And sunscreen should be part of your daily routine. In the morning, just like you brush your teeth, put that sunscreen on. Because it doesn't matter if it's cloudy, it doesn't matter if it's sunny. All of that exposure is going to put you at risk.
4: Data shows just about all cases of melanoma can be cured if caught early. Utz is recalling two of its popular potato chip brands due to the risk of salmonella contamination. The company recalling select flavors of bag sizes of Zapp's and Dirty Brand potato chips because the company was notified that milk powder in some of the seasonings may contain salmonella, but the company advises against eating the chips. Health update, I'm Scott Pringle.
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6: Wind lightening up tonight. Temperatures with partial clearing dropping back between 35 and 40. It will be a cool day for us on Saturday. Highs mainly in the 50s with clouds thickening early and some showers around in the afternoon. Those will die off later Saturday evening, and it will set up partial sunshine and a warmer day for Mother's Day with highs in the upper 60s to near 70 and a small chance of a passing shower. From Stormwatch 9 Weather Center, I'm meteorologist Kevin Skorupa.
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Now there's a box of greasy parts sitting in the trunk of that 65. Still waiting on you and your grandpa.

all alone one Sunday morning with this song stuck in my head. And in that moment, something or someone spoke to me. They said there was still a verse that needed to be written for this song. And to get up and write it down. There's a book that's sitting in your house somewhere that could use some dusting off. There's a man who died for all our sins. Hang him from the cross. You can give your life to Jesus, and he'll give you a second chance.

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6: I'm Kathy Fleck for WCNL News. New Hampshire residents are being alerted about a scam that's been reported across the Granite State. People are receiving fake court documents saying they have violations for offenses like unpaid tolls and speeding. The document has a QR code on it asking people to pay the fines online or appear at the Hillsborough County Circuit Court in Manchester. Officials say the judicial branch doesn't send QR codes, solicit payment, or request payment through the use of links or codes. Vermont is best known for skiing and maple syrup, but it could soon become known for its wine, too. Growers are trying to get the Champlain Valley recognized as an American Viticultural Area, or AVA. Napa Valley is an AVA, and Shelburne Vineyard founder Kenneth Albert says Champlain Valley would be the first north of Massachusetts. Albert applied for AVA designation 4 years ago, and he tells ABC 22/Fox 44 he expects to have an answer in just a couple months. For WCNL News, I am Kathy Fleck.
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7: Wind lightening up tonight. Temperatures with partial clearing dropping back between 35 and 40. It will be a cool day for us on Saturday. Highs mainly in the 50s with clouds thickening early and some showers around in the afternoon. Those will die off later Saturday evening, and it will set up partial sunshine and a warmer day for Mother's Day with highs in the upper 60s to near 70 and a small chance of a passing shower. From Stormwatch 9 Weather Center, I'm meteorologist Kevin Skorupa.
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4: Wind lightening up tonight. Temperatures with partial clearing dropping back between 35 and 40. It will be a cool day for us on Saturday. Highs mainly in the 50s with clouds thickening early and some showers around in the afternoon. Those will die off later Saturday evening, and it will set up partial sunshine and a warmer day for Mother's Day with highs in the upper 60s to near 70 and a small chance of a passing shower. From Stormwatch 9 Weather Center, I'm meteorologist Kevin Skorupa.
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2: I'm Kathy Fleck for WCNL News. New bids are being requested by the New Hampshire Liquor Commission to help develop rest stops off both sides of Interstate 95 in Hampton. The developer who ends up being selected must be ready to begin construction by January. That means the northbound service area would be finished by June 2028, while the southbound one would be completed later that year. Governor Ayotte wants the Liquor Commission to get a deal where the state would keep any land and lease it to a private development group. The CEO of Airlines for America is suggesting that airline ticket prices will increase as jet fuel costs rise. CEO of the company and former New Hampshire Governor Chris Sununu teased the prediction during an interview with News Nation and explained, "It comes up fast and it goes down slowly because it's a supply chain issue." Airlines for America represents six commercial carriers, and Sununu also noted that airlines are exploring multiple avenues to avoid passing higher costs onto customers. Sununu predicted price stabilization occurring around late summer, early fall. For WCNL News, I am Kathy Fleck.
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1: The deadline to file a claim with the IRS for income loss during the COVID pandemic is fast approaching. Daria Alvinger has details.
2: The National Taxpayer Advocate says tens of millions of Americans have not received a refund from the IRS for income lost during the COVID-19 pandemic. It stems from a court ruling which says it should be treated the same way it would in the event of a natural disaster. Many are lower or moderate income earners. They're less likely to have legal representation, and they may not be aware they're due money. The deadline to submit a claim, though, is coming up. It's July 10th.
1: McDonald's adding six new drink items to its menu. The Chicago-based fast food giants unveiling six beverages that include three new refreshers and three crafted sodas. The move's designed to compete with KFC, Wendy's, and Taco Bell, which have increased their beverage options. The refreshers contain caffeine and include strawberry, watermelon, mango, pineapple, and blackberry passion fruit. The soda pops include Sprite Berry Blast, Orange Dream, and Dirty Dr. Pepper. Sony has agreed to pay almost $8 million to users as part of a settlement for a class action lawsuit involving purchases of digital games. Tammy Trujillo explains.
3: 3 years ago, Sony was accused of monopolizing the market and driving up prices for certain games in its store, with the plaintiff saying Sony violated antitrust laws. According to the settlement filing, those eligible for a refund had to buy certain titles between April of 2019 and December of 2023. The eight eligible games include The Last of Us, Call of Duty Classic, and Assassin's Creed Chronicles China. A fairness hearing is set for October to decide whether to approve the settlement.
1: Americans are expected to spend a record $38 billion to celebrate Mother's Day this year, with flowers among the top gift choices. But Charlotte, North Carolina florist Jovi Byers says inflation and soaring fuel prices have pushed up flower costs this year too.
4: The price of flowers in general has gone up like I had never seen it before, not even COVID.
1: Other top Mother's Day spending categories do include greeting cards, special outings like restaurant visits, jewelry, and electronics. I'm Monica Nelson with your consumer and business news.
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5: Wind lightening up tonight. Temperatures with partial clearing dropping back between 35 and 40. It will be a cool day for us on Saturday. Highs mainly in the 50s with clouds thickening early and some showers around in the afternoon. Those will die off later Saturday evening, and it will set up partial sunshine and a warmer day for Mother's Day with highs in the upper 60s to near 70 and a small chance of a passing shower. From Stormwatch 9 Weather Center, I'm meteorologist Kevin Skorupa.
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6: I'm Kathy Fleck for WCNL News. Governor Kelly Ayotte said she is outraged that the House Commerce Committee voted to hold a bill to expand insurance coverage for children's mental health services. The committee rejected her request to send the bill to the House floor. The governor said mental health care for children should be covered, and she is flabbergasted and disappointed by the committee's decision. Ayotte vowed to continue the fight. New Hampshire State Police are mourning the death of a Massachusetts state trooper. 30-year-old Kevin Traynor was killed early Wednesday morning while attempting to stop a wrong-way driver. Colonel Mark Hall said the loss of a member of a law enforcement is felt across state lines, noting that troopers share a common mission and a common bond. He said New Hampshire troopers were deeply saddened to learn of Trooper Traynor's death. For WCNL News, I am Kathy Fleck.
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7: Wind lightening up tonight. Temperatures with partial clearing dropping back between 35 and 40. It will be a cool day for us on Saturday. Highs mainly in the 50s with clouds thickening early and some showers around in the afternoon. Those will die off later Saturday evening, and it will set up partial sunshine and a warmer day for Mother's Day with highs in the upper 60s to near 70 and a small chance of a passing shower. From Stormwatch 9 Weather Center, I'm meteorologist Kevin Skorupa.
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3: Wind lightening up tonight. Temperatures with partial clearing dropping back between 35 and 40. It will be a cool day for us on Saturday. Highs mainly in the 50s with clouds thickening early and some showers around in the afternoon. Those will die off later Saturday evening, and it will set up partial sunshine and a warmer day for Mother's Day with highs in the upper 60s to near 70 and a small chance of a passing shower. From Stormwatch 9 Weather Center, I'm meteorologist Kevin Skorupa.
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2: I'm Kathy Fleck for WCNL News. A bill to license and regulate massage parlors in New Hampshire was passed Wednesday by a Senate committee. Authorities have said many of the businesses operate as fronts for prostitution and human trafficking. Currently, there is no state law that regulates massage parlors. Channel 9 reported if the bill is passed by the legislature and signed by the governor, it would take effect in July 2027. Phil Scott is calling on House lawmakers to support his push for a place to house violent offenders with mental health issues. Governor Scott said yesterday he wants a facility for those who are incompetent to stand trial or have been found not guilty by reason of insanity. He says this would stop courts from releasing violent offenders back into the community because there's nowhere else to put them. The state Senate has passed a bill, but there's no word on when the House might vote on it. For WCNL News, I am Kathy Fleck.
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2: Last night out of the blue, drifting off to the evening news, she said, honey, what would you do if you'd have never met me? I just laughed, said, I don't know. I could take a couple

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5: NBA playoffs. Cade Cunningham scored 12 of his 25 in the fourth quarter to help the Pistons beat the Cavs 107-97, take a 2-0 lead in the East semis. Head coach J.B. Bickerstaff says Cunningham was the key.
6: Cade is just fabulous. You know, he's the killer closer. You know, all the adjectives you want to talk about, like he's it. In the fourth quarter, you know, he does his best work.
5: The Thunder with a big third quarter run. Take down the Lakers 125-107, take a 2-0 lead in the West semis. Quarterback Aaron Rodgers, according to the NFL Network, expected to sign with the Steelers. Vikings signed former Niners wide receiver Juwan Jennings to a one-year deal. Stanley Cup playoffs. Hurricanes beat the Flyers 4-1, take a commanding 3-0 lead in their second-round series. Cubs stay hot, beat the Reds 8-3 to sweep the series for their ninth straight win. Rays also on a roll, crushed the Red Sox for their seventh straight win. That's sports. I'm Ronza Moss.
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7: Wind lightning up tonight. Temperatures with partial clearing dropping back between 35 and 40. It will be a cool day for us on Saturday. Highs mainly in the 50s with clouds thickening early and some showers around in the afternoon. Those will die off later Saturday evening, and it will set up partial sunshine and a warmer day for Mother's Day with highs in the upper 60s to near 70 and a small chance of a passing shower. From a Stormwatch 9 Weather Center, I'm meteorologist Kevin Skorupa.
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0: 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The Newport Historical Society Museum is open every Sunday, 10 a.m. until 2 p.m.
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9: I'm Kathy Fleck for WCNL News. New Hampshire residents are being alerted about a scam that's been reported across the Granite State. People are receiving fake court documents saying they have violations for offenses like unpaid tolls and speeding. The document has a QR code on it asking people to pay the fines online or appear at the Hillsborough County Circuit Court in Manchester. Officials say the judicial branch doesn't send QR codes, solicit payment, or request payment through the use of links or codes. Vermont is best known for skiing and maple syrup, but it could soon become known for its wine, too. Growers are trying to get the Champlain Valley recognized as an American Viticultural Area, or AVA. Napa Valley is an AVA, and Shelburne Vineyard founder Kenneth Albert says Champlain Valley would be the first north of Massachusetts. Albert applied for AVA designation 4 years ago, and he tells ABC 22/Fox 44 he expects to have an answer in just a couple months. For WCNL News, I am Kathy Fleck.
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10: Wind lightning up tonight. Temperatures with partial clearing dropping back between 35 and 40. It will be a cool day for us on Saturday. Highs mainly in the 50s with clouds thickening early and some showers around in the afternoon. Those will die off later Saturday evening, and it will set up partial sunshine and a warmer day for Mother's Day with highs in the upper 60s to near 70 and a small chance of a passing shower. From Stormwatch 9 Weather Center, I'm meteorologist Kevin Skorupa.
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1: 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First thing every morning that I do is start missing you.

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5: Wind lightening up tonight, temperatures with partial clearing, dropping back between 35 and 40. It will be a cool day for us on Saturday. Highs mainly in the 50s, with clouds thickening early and some showers around in the afternoon. Those will die off later Saturday evening, and it will set up partial sunshine and a warmer day for Mother's Day, with highs in the upper 60s to near 70 and a small chance of a passing shower. From Stormwatch 9 Weather Center, I'm meteorologist Kevin Skorupa.
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4: Wind lightening up tonight. Temperatures with partial clearing dropping back between 35 and 40. It will be a cool day for us on Saturday. Highs mainly in the 50s with clouds thickening early and some showers around in the afternoon. Those will die off later Saturday evening, and it will set up partial sunshine and a warmer day for Mother's Day with highs in the upper 60s to near 70 and a small chance of a passing shower. From Stormwatch 9 Weather Center, I'm meteorologist Kevin Skorupa.
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Whatever your reason is, we thank you for listening.

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